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1: Drink and Think is a segment where originally it was like, what producers or interns can I send out to the bars to talk to drunk patrons and maybe be a little imbibed themselves? As of late, Jordan said, your turn.
2: Yes.
1: So last week, this is a two for one. We filmed two in the same night. Last week's Drink and Think, which you heard, was filmed in a stairwell and at XYZ content on Instagram as well. But we did get a second one. I'm going to be so honest right
2: now. Ooh, buddy.
1: This was filmed the same night.
2: Yeah.
1: About an hour later.
2: Yeah.
1: After two more martinis.
2: Correct.
1: Well,
2: how many martinis do you think you had?
1: I know I had four now. It's been confirmed. On a very empty stomach. I am not recommending this. I am not. I don't want to say I apologize for this behavior because I did it responsibly. I had you weren't drunk. Trace, our other buddy.
3: You had chaperones.
1: I had chaperones. We weren't driving. So if there was a moment for me to be the drunk one on Drink and Think, this is it.
2: This is the one.
1: Coming up next is probably the most embarrassing thing of myself I will ever put on the radio on Drink and Think. Hang on.

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1: I'm just going to own it. I had four martinis before this drink and think that you're about to hear. I was under the care of sober chaperones.
2: Right.
1: I want to make that very clear. While I did not encourage and am not an advocate for going and getting this drunk, and I don't do it often.
3: Sure.
1: I did it the right way. But also, I would like to remind the world that my chaperone, Jordan, was like, this is a great time to put you on camera.
2: Yeah.
1: Sent me into the wild and I talked to someone on the street. Here we go. I'm sorry.
3: Here's this is drinking thing.
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4: Can I ask you one trivia question?
2: Only if you dance for 2 seconds.
4: All right, we're fine. Drink. Question one.
2: I've been waiting for this my whole life.
4: To my mouth. Marvel just
2: Spider-Man. Spider-Man.
4: It's not the answer. Marvel just has a new, like, Black Panther. It's,
2: him.
4: All right. Marvel has a new Black Panther. It's not Chadwick Boseman, because, like, he was the original Black Panther, but they have a new Black Panther. His name is David Johnson. Who's the original Black Panther?
2: The first guy you said.
4: What's his name?
2: The one you said.
4: What's his name?
2: You were stuttering.
4: What's his name? I'm Southern. Lollapalooza is returning to Chicago. Who's headlining Lolla?
2: Today?
4: Yeah.
2: Lord. John Summit.
5: Lord, idiot.
2: And Lord.
4: And Lord. They're both the correct answers. Wow, they're really good at this. 6 minus 7.
2: 1.
4: 6, 7.
2: Is that the correct answer?
4: No. Next question. Ted Lasso season 4. It's coming to Apple TV on August 5th. What's the name of the guy who plays Ted?
2: Probably Ted.
4: What's
2: Why would I need to know that?
4: What's the actor's name?
2: Mr. Ted Lasso.
4: What's the actor's name?
2: Show the dog shoes.
4: No. What's the actor's name?
6: Good.
2: I'm Ted Lasso.
6: I'm turning it off.
4: Jason Sudeikis.
6: Yes.
1: Okay.
3: That was that.
1: Look, I feel like that's not going to be a reoccurring level of drink and think.
3: Could be.
1: No.
3: Could be.
2: It's special edition.
1: It's special edition.
2: Eric is hammered.
1: If you want to see it.
3: Boy, do you want to see
1: XYZ
3: it.
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5: From the Rappahannock Electric Cooperative Weather Center. Partly cloudy skies tonight with a slight chance for scattered storms. Lows level off around 72. A blend of clouds and sun again tomorrow. Chance of thunderstorms. Daytime highs approaching 92. Lows around 72 tomorrow night. Slight chance for storms. Currently, it's 81 degrees.
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1: This is crazy. We wanted to make this a dumb of the day, but it kind of just needs to be its own thing. There's a man that's been apparently dressing as the Grim Reaper.
2: Yes.
1: Standing across the street from a hospital in Europe, just on the rooftop, so that patients in the hospital would look out the window and see the Grim Reaper.
2: It's messed up.
3: It's like actually kind of really messed up.
1: It's really dark. Yeah. It's also hilarious. And the guy is doing it for no other reason, just to be like,
2: just to be a troll.
1: I'm bored. Yeah. He did get arrested, but they only charged him with £200 a fine and a nuisance charge.
2: He got a nuisance charge.
1: He's back out on the streets. He's ready to go.
3: Oh,
1: the
3: other thing is, I actually hate this.
2: He does like petty crimes though, and that's the thing that won me over. He's also been caught stealing just cat food and litter from certain pet stores. So
1: that's
2: like
1: it.
3: Okay.
2: That's it.
3: He probably has a cat.
1: Or he's like feeding the cats in the neighborhood.
2: Sure, yeah. Or he's like, you know what you guys won't have? Stuff for cats. Like, he's just doing weird things. He's just a weirdo.
1: Not encouraging crime, but I'm like, if you have the itch to not be a standing member of society, do it this way.

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2: Yeah, I'm driving the bus.
1: There you go.
3: The captain.
1: No, she came to me and she's like, hey, I really love what we do. I like our content, but I really would like a way to highlight artists that maybe wouldn't normally have this kind of a platform. People who aren't signed by a record label, aren't on the radio regularly. And I was like, I'm totally about it. However, you know, there's just some politics with it. So I was like, let's make it its own segment. Let's highlight them in a way that also aligns with the radio stations that air us, right?
2: Yes.
1: So we find artists that are currently on the air, like this week it's Somber, right? He's been blowing up, but we're also finding some artists that have that somber sound that we want to highlight. Indie Fridays with Audrey is coming up next.
2: Yay.

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1: Indie Fridays on XYZ with Eric Zachary, where Audrey finds artists that sound like people who are currently on the air, but maybe you don't have the same spotlight or highlighting platform yet. Today it's somber. So let's jump in.
2: It's XYZ with Eric Zachary. I'm Audrey, and I am back with another Indie Friday this week. We are talking about Homewrecker by Somber. Kind of a hard time with this one. Somber is a newer artist. He's just a baby. He turned 21 this week. So his style is kind of growing and changing in front of our eyes, which is a really cool progression to see. But if you don't know, Somber actually got his start by posting his music on social media. So I thought that I would take to TikTok this week to find a couple artists to share with you. First off, we have Alex Levine with Stay.

Alex Levine is based out of New York, and he is definitely very heavy on his social media grind. So if you want to check him out on Instagram, it is Shut Up Alexander with two R's. But yeah, his music is really cool. He has quite a few singles out. He collaborates pretty often with a bunch of other smaller producers and writers. His range is pretty wide, but he has this alt rock pop kind of sound that I think has done really well for such a small artist. So give him a try. This is Alex Levine with Stay. And next, this is Time Flow with Distant Memory.

0: 18 years old. He's based in Sydney, Australia. He put out his most recent single, Recognize, just last week. So you can go ahead and go check that out. You can also find him on social media. Again, this is Time Flow with Distant Memory. And this has been Indie Friday on XYZ with Eric Zachary. I am Audrey. And if you have any artists that you want to share, or if you want to hear any artists similar to your favorites, you can go ahead and shoot us a DM at XYZ Content on Instagram. I would be happy to hear them. Thank you so much. I will talk to you next week.
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XYZ with Eric Zachary, live 99.3. I'm just immediately in need of a hot dog talking about this. The Fredericksburg Nationals home game where you could be throwing the first pitch along with your family. 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
2: I'm
1: shoeless.
2: Frustrated with you.
1: I'm frustrated with you. Why are your shoes off?
2: Because my shoes are off. Just get over it.
1: Well, we're in a place of work.
2: Yeah, and I have my shoes off. Give me a break.
1: No.
2: Yes.
1: All right. Mom's hot take today on French slang. Apparently you're
2: my little petite.
1: What?
2: Man.
3: You're her little petite pun.
1: I mean, your little bread.
3: Your little bread.
1: You don't even know what these words mean.
2: My little croissant.
1: All right. She came across something on Instagram, which she takes as fact that this new slang in France is that people are calling each other bread as a sign of endearment or like, oh, you look cute today.
2: Don't you love bread?
1: I do love bread.
2: See?
1: But I'm not calling Jordan bread.
3: Well, it wouldn't be for the two of us.
2: It would be for you and your little petite.
1: Jordan is my
2: muffin.
1: Little bread.
3: No, I'm not.
2: No,
3: this is little
2: no,
3: guy.
2: No, no, no.
3: If anything, right. I'm big bread.
1: XYZ with their exact.
2: Doughy.
1: Mom. Did you say doughy?
3: She did.
1: You can watch today's Mom's Hot Take. 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
1: We haven't done an artist spotlight in a second on XYZ with Eric Zachary, so very excited to be introducing this segment. Bella Kay, she just played a killer set at Lollapalooza in Chicago.
2: That's right.
1: And Jordan got the chance to catch up with her post-Lolla performance.
2: Correct.
1: So here is a clip.
2: Bella, thanks for hanging with us.
3: Of course.
2: I want to kick things off by saying Lollapalooza. That's huge. How was that for you?
3: It was crazy. The crowd is insane. I remember like walking out onto the stage and I was like, it just like went out so far. I was like, oh
2: great.
3: It was definitely the most people I've ever performed for, which was awesome.
2: Sure, sure. And I feel like, I want to say, what did you get one of the days where like it wasn't like torrential downpouring or like raining?
3: I was on the first day, which was sunshine and rainbows. So.
2: That is incredible. No, so good for you. It all worked out for your first time there.

0: Now, from right now to maybe like this time last year, it's got to have been a wild ride for you, especially with My Reckless Abandon out. How has it been? How does it feel to be out and with the people? What are your thoughts?
1: It's been crazy. I feel like so much has happened in a year. It's insane to me how much can like change in a year. It's been crazy. But I'm super excited for everything that's happened and everything that's going to happen. I'm ready.
0: I love that. Now, this time last year, The Sick really starts blowing up. It goes viral.

0: on a human level, that's got to be extremely validating just because you shared something deeply personal and it was received so well. But mm-hmm. as a musician, I want to know, was that kind of like, okay, this is it. Like I'm in it. I'm doing it. Was that like a huge milestone or at least that next level for you?
1: Definitely. I feel like when it came out, I just was feeling super excited. I think I was a little nervous because I didn't want it to be like my only song that people like knew me for. So I was sure. kind of like feeling like scared about that. But that just made me like more hungry and more excited to make the next thing. So I was like, okay, well, now we have to beat this thing. But yeah, it was crazy.
0: What was like do you remember the first thing you did to kind of like celebrate that moment?
1: I remember I went out with my parents. We went to Miami and we just like went on a shopping trip and it was fun. And I like got like a Coach bag and nice. You know, like we're like at the food court. It was sweet. Yeah.
0: I'm extremely excited for you, Bella. Thank you for taking the time to sit down and talk to me.
1: For sure.
2: 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If you want to see Jordan's interview with Bella K, you can check that out at XYZ Content on Instagram. Good job, Jordan.
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27: From the Rappahannock Electric Cooperative Weather Center. Lulls level off around 72 tonight under partly cloudy skies with a slight chance for isolated storms. Sunshine mixed with clouds at times tomorrow. Chance of thunderstorms. Daytime highs approaching 92. Slight chance of thunderstorms tomorrow night. Lows around 72. Right now, it's 79 degrees.
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1: Robert Pattinson is playing Chris Hansen, the To Catch a Predator host, in an upcoming A24 movie about this Datelight NBC series that, if you know, you know, was all about catching child predators. And an important thing, but they made it to be this whole like entertainment spectacle, undercover hidden camera show.
2: It was epic. If you were there, it was one of the best things on TV.
1: But now Robert Pattinson is assuming the persona. When is he finding time to film all this?
2: No, seriously, because this drops September 25th.
1: Yeah.
2: So
1: he's also Batman.
2: Like, right.
3: Yeah.
1: Too much going on.
2: Seriously.
1: He's saving the world from the Joker and child predators.
2: Yeah. Well, I mean, and he was in The Odyssey.
1: That's right.
2: Yeah.
1: All right.
3: Hero.
1: September 25th. It's called Primetime. Robert Pattinson playing Chris Hansen.

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1: Nightmare fuel right here. A Texas roller coaster derailed mid-ride. Luckily, everyone's okay. It happened at Wonderland in Amarillo, Texas. A 41-year-old roller coaster called the Texas Tornado, I guess, had a mechanical wheel failure, which seems like one of the worst kinds of failures. And it stranded it stranded 18 riders for over 3 hours.
2: That's crazy.
3: That is so
1: at a
3: scary.
1: Portion of the ride where the firefighters basically couldn't really evacuate them. So they just kind of went up to them, gave them water, and was like, hey, you're going to be okay.
2: Like, what? What do you do? Like,
1: tough.
2: Yeah, tough.
1: Have you ever gotten stuck on a roller coaster?
2: I avoid roller coasters for this exact situation. Like, I don't find them all that fun. So
3: I do too. I'm like, I'm not a good like rides girl. I don't love a ride.
1: Okay.
3: I don't love a roller coaster.
1: Oh, I've gotten stuck on a couple.
3: No.
2: You have?
1: Like more than three.
3: There are like only two that I will go on.
2: You keep going on them after being stuck?
1: I mean, I don't like
2: somewhere?
1: Actively. We'll talk about it next on XYZ.
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1: Wonderland Amusement Park in Amarillo, Texas has been facing some issues. They just had a roller coaster get stuck, stranding passengers for over 18 hours. Is not that's crazy. For over 3 hours, 18 passengers were stuck on this coaster after the wheels, I guess, suffered a malfunction and it
2: started to derail. Yeah.
1: This is only a couple of weeks, by the way, after they had a different roller coaster that also got stuck, stranding passengers.
3: So
1: this park's been there since the 50s, so maybe it's time for them to wrap it up. But I was asking you, I know Audrey and Jordan, like, you actively avoid roller coasters. You're not big fans of these kind of rides.
2: No, not really.
1: I like theme park rides. I used to go, I did a lot of like media coverage for Six Flags for years, but that said, I have gotten stuck on a few rides. One was wild. It was the Superman roller coaster, which I know there's variants of it all over the U.S. But like, you sit down with your legs dangling, but then it inverts, so like you're facing the ground,
2: so it feels like you're flying.
1: Yeah, exactly. And that's the point, right? And this roller coaster, when they opened it, was notorious for getting stuck at the top of the lift.
2: You knew this.
1: I knew this, and I got on it. And I was like, wouldn't it be crazy if we got stuck?
2: I said that out loud. You're sick.
1: But here's the most embarrassing part. We didn't even get to the top of the lift. We just got stuck in the station. In a really compromising position, because you're just
2: dangling.
1: You're hanging facing the floor, like you're parallel to the floor.
3: Right.
1: And it's like, you're fine. Everyone knows you're going to be fine. They just have to manually crank it down. But it takes a while because they got to get a mechanic. So I'm just having teenagers chirp me
2: That's
1: from the
2: so
1: line.
2: Yeah. Like, yeah, how's the view up there? Yeah.

0: And I'm like, of course.
1: Oh, man, that sucked. That was like a good 45 minutes I was stuck like
0: that's
1: that.
0: That's hilarious.
1: I also got stuck on Space Mountain at Disney.
0: What?
1: That was actually pretty cool because they turn on the lights.
0: Oh, so you get to see inside. That's dope. I've always wanted to know.
2: Space Mountain.
1: Yeah. I mean, that's not scary. I, my biggest fear is getting stuck upside down.
0: Sure. Yeah.
2: Obviously. Well, that's the interest.
0: Yeah.
1: Well, yeah.
0: Yes.
1: Blood flowing in your head.
0: Right.
1: I luckily nothing too crazy, but... It's not like nothing like that crosses my mind that prevents me from wanting to be on a roller coaster. I'm just 34 now. Like, I'm not like, you know what we should do today? Going to Six Flags.
2: Yeah, I just no longer enjoy fun.
1: That's not what I said.
2: I'm just kidding.
1: If you want to, you don't want the smoke because I will make you go on every ride and I will go with you.
2: I've never been to Six Flags.
0: Okay. I don't think you should have said that out loud.
1: We can change that so quickly and so immediately.
0: I just want to say, like, you being stuck on the Superman, you know when they, like airlift, like, sheep?
1: That's genuinely what it looks like.
0: You know, when a farm animal gets stuck somewhere, they got to get a helicopter. That's what that reminded me of.
2: And they're just kind of, like, limp.
1: This might be revisionist history, but I think at one point, one of, like, the teenagers in line at the gate was, like, throwing popcorn at us. We couldn't do anything because we're just locked in place.
0: Right. Yeah, that's so good. That would have been me.
2: How old were you when this happened?
1: My 20s.
2: That's embarrassing.
1: Okay. It's XYZ.
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1: It's Friday on XYZ with Eric Zachary, and who doesn't love to start their weekend with fighting with a UPS clerk?
2: What?
1: I had to go to the UPS store to return my girlfriend's like modem and router, right? She just changed her internet provider. She's out of town. I'm like, let me do this for you.
2: Yeah.
1: One less thing you have to worry about. And I go there, and it's UVerse, like the like AT&T UVerse.
3: Yeah.
1: And I didn't realize, in my head, I'm just like, I'm barely awake. It's like 7 a.m.
3: Sure.
1: And he's like, is this a UVerse device? And I'm like, no, her name's Rachel. So it's Rachel verse device.
3: You're stupid.
1: Because she's an attorney. So
2: are
1: I'm like,
2: kidding?
1: Verse the people. And he looks at me. He's like, no, UVerse. And I'm like, me verse who?
2: Are you kidding?
1: I really wasn't kidding. I wasn't even trying to do a bit. And he's just looking at me like, oh man, she let you walk out the house without a helmet today?
3: Right,
1: like, that's crazy.
3: You are dumb.
1: But I'm more awake now. So here we are. Friday show is on. It's XYZ with Eric Zachary.

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1: Your XYZ ENT Entertainment Report, all brought to you by Eggland's Best, Robert Pattinson. I'm curious when he's finding time to do all of this, but he has a new movie coming out with A24. It's called Primetime. Take a listen.
2: Are you sure your parents aren't home?
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1: So it's a whole A24 spin on To Catch a Predator, where he's playing the famed host Chris Hansen. If you weren't, this is a very 90s, 2000s, if you knew, you knew.
6: Yeah.
1: They made a whole series out of putting
6: predators in jail.
1: Yeah, just children predators especially, which great, awesome, but just still crazy to think about. They're like, we're like, let's film it first before we just arrest these people.
6: So like this film, and I'm glad you laughed during it, because me watching To Catch a Predator, and I used to watch it religiously. Mm-hmm. Black Twitter would be live tweeting it. Like, it was a whole event, right? The thing about it is, this movie is making it seem very serious. It was arguably, now don't get me wrong, capturing child predators is super important, and that's a very serious, that whole thing is real. The way they would, because once the guys found out Chris Hansen was there and they did the whole song and dance, every time they would run out of the house, and then they had cops in like SWAT gear and like the camo for like swamps, and they'd be tackling. It became like football at a certain point.
1: It was like Reno 911, though. They were prioritizing the entertainment value of it.
6: Exactly.
3: Sure.
1: Essentially, it was a hidden camera show, right?
6: Yeah,
1: and then the whole idea was trying to find people that that kids met online, or you know, these predators think they're kids, but they're trapping these predators. Again, a very good thing, but it was just the idea that, like, hey, before we arrest them or do anything, let's get it on camera first.
6: Yeah.
1: Because this is what a family wants to get around the couch and watch for dinner.
6: Well, I was around the couch. I was sat. I was cracking up. So they kind of lose me with this trailer, because I'm like, To Catch a Predator wasn't this serious.
1: Yeah. I'm curious, though. It's A24, so I'm wondering if it's a dramatized version.
6: Sure.
1: Obviously, they're going to recreate some storylines, but I'm wondering.

0: wondering if they're going to take some real left field ones.
1: Yeah, I was wondering the same thing.
2: So it kind of plays as though like you're getting more of like who Chris Hansen was as a reporter and how he was pushing to make this show the biggest thing possible. So the seriousness of the entertainment aspect, to your point, Eric, I think they kind of put a spotlight on more so than just the, you know, what was happening on the screen.
0: Primetime coming out September 25th. Robert Pattinson starring as journalist Chris Hansen. 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
16: From the Rappahannock Electric Cooperative Weather Center. Lulls of Olaf are on 72 tonight under partly cloudy skies with a slight chance for isolated storms. Sunshine mixed with clouds at times tomorrow. Chance of thunderstorms. Daytime highs approaching 92. Slight chance of thunderstorms tomorrow night. Lulls around 72. Right now, it's 79 degrees.
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2: But hold on.
3: It doesn't feel like a fight. It feels like a battle you lost.
2: Yeah. You were just a dumb boy in that situation.
1: He said U-verse, and I'm like, me verse who? And he's like, no, U-verse equipment. Like, it's AT&T U-verse. And I'm like, well, that's a dumb name.
2: No, you're
1: come at
2: dumb.
1: Me. This is why I use Verizon now.
2: Okay.
1: Also, Robert Pattinson is coming out as Chris Hansen.
2: Yes.
1: A A24 film called Primetime about To Catch a Predator, which is one of the wildest like TV shows on NBC Dateline.
2: Loved that show.
1: Aesop Rocky is confirming that Rihanna's not only working on new music, she's working hard. She's cooking. And then he realized like, oh, I'm about to get in trouble because I said too much.
2: Shouldn't have done that.
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1: Drink and Think is a segment where originally it was like, what producers or interns can I send out to the bars to talk to drunk patrons and maybe be a little imbibed themselves? As of late, Jordan said, your turn.
2: Yes.
1: So last week, this is a two for one. We filmed two in the same night. Last week's Drink and Think, which you heard, was filmed in a stairwell and at XYZ Content on Instagram as well. But we did get a second one. I'm going to be so honest right
2: now. Ooh, buddy.
1: this was filmed the same night.
2: Yeah.
1: About an hour later.
2: Yeah.
1: After two more martinis.
2: Correct.
1: Well,
2: how many martinis do you think you had?
1: I know I had four now. It's been confirmed. On a very empty stomach. I am not recommending this. I am not. I don't want to say I apologize for this behavior because I did it responsibly. I had you weren't drunk. Trace, our other buddy.
3: You had chaperones.
1: I had chaperones. We weren't driving. So if there was a moment for me to be the drunk one on Drink and Think, this is it.
2: This is the one.
1: Coming up next is probably the most embarrassing thing of myself I will ever put on the radio on Drink and Think. Hang on.

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1: I'm just going to own it. I had four martinis before this drink and think that you're about to hear. I was under the care of sober chaperones.
2: Right.
1: I want to make that very clear. While I did not encourage and am not an advocate for going and getting this drunk, and I don't do it often.
3: Sure.
1: I did it the right way. But also, I would like to remind the world that my chaperone, Jordan, was like, this is a great time to put you on camera.
2: Yeah.
1: Sent me into the wild and I talked to someone on the street. Here we go. I'm sorry.
3: Here's this is drinking thing.
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4: Can I ask you one trivia question?
2: Only if you dance for 2 seconds.
4: All right, we're fine. Question one.
2: I've been waiting for this my whole life.
4: To my mouth. Marvel just Spider-Man.
2: Spider-Man.
4: It's not the answer. Marvel just has a new, like, Black Panther. It's,
2: him.
4: All right. Marvel has a new Black Panther. It's not Chadwick Boseman, because, like, he was the original Black Panther, but they have a new Black Panther. His name is David Johnson. Who's the original Black Panther?
2: The first guy you said.
4: What's his name?
2: The one you said.
4: What's his name?
2: You were stuttering.
4: What's his name? I'm stuttering. Lollapalooza is returning to Chicago. Who's headlining Lolla?
2: Today?
4: Yeah.
2: John Summit.
5: Lord, idiot.
2: And Lord.
4: And Lord. Both the correct answers. Wow, they're really good at this. 6 minus 7.
2: 1.
4: 6, 7.
2: Is that the correct answer?
4: No. Next question. Ted Lasso season 4 is coming to Apple TV on August 5th. What's the name of the guy who plays Ted?
2: Probably Ted.
4: What's...
2: Why would I need to know that?
4: What's the actor's name?
2: Mr. Ted Lasso.
4: What's the actor's name?
2: Show the dog shoes.
4: No. What's the actor's name?
6: Good.
2: Ted Lasso.
6: I'm turning it off.
4: Jason Sudeikis.
6: Yes.
1: Okay.
3: That was that.
1: Look, I feel like that's not going to be a reoccurring level of drink and think.
3: Could be.
1: No.
3: Could be.
7: It's special edition.
1: It's special edition.
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1: If you want to see it.
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1: Mom's hot take on XYZ with Eric Zachary. It's coming up next. My mom joining the show in studio. God, we've been blessed. 3 weeks in a row now. Wow. You sit down on the couch with us.
2: I'm going to start this very European-like. Bonjour.
3: Okay.
1: That's French, yep. Not just all of Europe, but okay. Yeah. So what does that have to do with today's mom's hot take?
2: I have found a trend that happens in France.
3: Okay.
2: And it's a trend that calling someone bread has become a huge compliment in France.
3: Sure.
1: Calling someone bread.
3: Yeah.
1: Like, hey, baguette.
2: Yeah. My little baguette.
3: Oh my God.
1: That's not what they're saying. We'll talk about mom's hot take on this new bread trend in France. Do we even know this is happening?
2: It's a true thing.
1: We'll talk about it next. Hang on.

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1: 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My mom in studio. You removed your shoes right before sitting.
2: I am not a shoe person. I hate shoes on anywhere.
3: Okay.
1: Got it. I don't know why you took them off right before you sat down, though. You've been here for like 2 hours.
2: No, I've been taking them on and off a lot.
1: Oh,
3: okay.
1: Right. Cool. That's not your take. Mom's hot take is on this new trend that you claim is real, that you said.
2: It is real. It's on Instagram.
1: Oh, yeah. Yes. Everything on Instagram is real. that in France, there's the new slang that people are calling each other bread.
2: Well, like specifically like mon pan means.
3: Pan is bread in French,
2: yes,
3: right?
2: And that's my crush. That's my crush. Ma boulangerie means your roster of multiple crushes.
3: Right.
2: Pan beurdu, literally French toast, but used in slang to mean former crush.
3: Great time to say that you can get Duolingo for free.
1: Toast is wild. Okay, so it's like a way of referring to someone. It's like a snack.
3: It's their snack.
2: But I think it's cute. I'm going to go around and say this to
1: people. You're just going to start calling people bread?
2: Yeah,
3: baguettes.
1: So, my little croissant.
3: Like, back in the day, I would say, like, if something was cool, like, the phrase was, like, pan bueno, like, in Spanish, like, good bread. Like, oh, that's, you know, like, that's
2: you
3: cool.
2: Would say
3: that's
2: this?
3: Good. Yeah, yeah. Like, wow. Like my friend Trace, he's in my phone as Pan Bueno. Because, like, he's good bread to
1: Why
3: me.
1: Why did you say know? My friend Trace? Like, we all don't know Trace.
3: Well, so the.

0: Some people listening don't know my friend Trace.
1: All right. Did you ever have slang growing up, Mom, that you would call someone like, oh, you're looking like cute today, or you looking fine today? Like, what would you guys say?
2: Killer. Yeah, what? I think so. Killer? Like, you're looking killer today.
0: Okay.
2: You're looking dope.
1: I didn't say dope.
0: You were saying dope?
2: I think we said dope.
0: No, that's more 90s. Use dope in a sentence, like with your friends. You're not with us, you're with your friends. You're going to say dope, go.
2: That's so dope, that
0: outfit.
2: You
0: never used it. Baseball fan, you never used it.
2: You know, slang in my ear. I'm trying to think. Let me get a moment. I don't think so.
0: Okay.
2: I don't think so.
1: Like, I know this wasn't your era, but in my head, you were in high school and you guys were walking around being like, hey, you cool cat.
0: Yeah, yeah.
2: No, it wasn't cool
0: cat. Were you saying stuff like, gee, willikers.
1: Golly!
0: Yeah.
2: No. Probably more like
1: older.
0: Huzzah!
2: Yeah. We would make noises.
0: No, you would make noises.
2: Yeah. Okay. I remember in our friend group, we would say eep, op, ork, uh-uh.
0: Oh, that song.
2: Yeah.
0: That's a song. Yeah.
2: That's a song.
0: Yeah. Uh-huh.
2: It was from the Jetsons.
0: Yes. Yep. Yeah.
1: You guys just thought that was cool.
2: Yeah, we did. We were like eep, op, ork, uh-uh.
1: Be honest. Were you part of the cool kids in high school?
2: I was medium.
1: What do you mean medium? Okay.
2: I was medium cool.
1: Not quite
2: cool.
1: Like a steak? Yeah. I was medium cool.
2: Like I could hang out with all groups. And it's like I excelled in certain groups.
0: Okay.
2: And then other groups I was just like medium. I did run into somebody, this is interesting, a long time ago that said, all I remember about you was you had glossy lip gloss on all the time.
1: Did you?
2: I don't remember
1: lip
2: gloss.
1: They call you gloss?
2: Nope. Okay. They probably did in their group. I don't know.
1: All right. Nice. Bread is apparently what French people have been calling each other.
2: Thank you, my little croissants.
1: No. Absolutely not.
0: Okay.
1: People that think they are cute. Hey, you're bread.
0: Yeah.
1: I don't believe this.
0: Mon pom.
1: XYZ with Eric Zachary. 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It's all brought to you by T-Mobile. 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
13: From the Rappahannock Electric Cooperative Weather Center. Lows of a low around 72 overnight under partly cloudy skies. Sunshine mixed with clouds at times again. Saturday, chance of thunderstorms. Daytime highs approaching 92. Slight chance of thunderstorms. Saturday night, lows around 72. Partly cloudy. Right now, 77.
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1: ASAP Rocky is commenting on Rihanna and her seemingly confirmed upcoming music, finally.
2: Yo, she in the studio right now. Yeah, I said it. Sorry, babe.
3: Oh, God. Yeah,
2: bro, she worked. She cooking, bro. Damn, I'm going to get in trouble for this.
1: That's a moment of a proud... They're not officially married, right? That's just a proud partner.
4: We don't know if they're married.
1: Yeah. But yeah, he's obviously has a career of his own, but he is Rihanna's boo thing.
4: Yeah.
1: And he's like, no, she's been in the studio. Like, it is happening. I know R9 has been this rumor forever,
4: right.
1: But it's definitely happening to his quote. She's cooking.
4: See, now what scares me is that because he outed something that is, I guess, seemingly a secret, is she going to be like... Man, now I got to start over.
1: Yeah, that seems to be the thing, because she's like herself said for sure. She set dates. She said next year, several years ago. But it seems like anytime anyone finds anything out,
4: right,
1: then she's like, okay, another hiatus.
4: Back to square one.
1: I got to do one more Fenty product first.

I bet. Said I got drive, I don't need a car. Money really all that we fiending for. I'm doing things they ain't seen before. Bands ain't dumb, but extremists are. I'm a demon lord. Fall off what? I ain't seen the horse. Called your bluff, better cite the source. 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
1: This is crazy. We wanted to make this a dumb of the day, but it kind of just needs to be its own thing. There's a man that's been apparently dressing as the Grim Reaper.
2: Yes.
1: Standing across the street from a hospital in Europe, just on the rooftop, so that patients in the hospital would look out the window and see the Grim Reaper.
2: It's messed up.
3: It's like actually kind of really messed up.
1: It's really dark. Yeah. It's also hilarious. And the guy is doing it for no other reason, just to be like,
2: just to be a troll.
1: I'm bored. Yeah. He did get arrested, but they only charged him with £200 a fine and a nuisance charge.
2: He got a nuisance charge.
1: He's back out on the streets. He's ready to go.
3: Oh my God, I actually hate this.
2: He does like petty crimes though, and that's the thing that won me over. He's also been caught stealing just cat food and litter from certain pet stores.
1: That's it.
3: He probably has a cat.
1: Or he's feeding the cats in the neighborhood.
2: Sure. Or he's like, you know what you guys won't have? Stuff for cats. Like, he's just doing weird things. He's just a weirdo.
1: Not encouraging crime, but I'm like, if you have the itch to not be a standing member of society, do it this way.

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2: Wow, you guys, another week in the bag.
1: We will be back next week, Audrey, hopefully with a brand new shiny ID picture.
3: Hopefully.
1: From the DMV. Yeah,
3: hopefully.
1: Okay. I was talking about this because I was editing some of our videos before you got to work today, that you have a tendency, because you have a septum piercing, to kind of like toy with your nose and like kind of get... Just make weird poses.
3: Yeah, if you ever see a video of me, I probably touch my nose at least once.
1: A lot. Yeah. But there's a lot of funny stills, so I'm trying to figure out if there's a way that we can arrange that be your new license photo.
3: I don't think
2: that... Wait, with her hand in front of her face?
3: okay now we'll see. It is not that bad.
1: We're also officially a week out from Audrey's birthday.
3: Yes. Yeah, I'm going to be 25.
2: Yeah, that's huge.
1: The youth is over.
2: Yeah. Get ready to be renting cars.
3: Oh, yeah. I can do that now.
1: Well, assuming you pass your driver's test.
2: Yeah, you have to pass the driver's test
3: first.
2: Well,
3: I don't have to pass the driver's test. I do have a valid driver's license. Just hopefully they bleep.
1: I might make a call. We'll see.
2: Why would they not? I don't want to get into it.
1: That's it for us. If you want to catch up on anything XYZ, don't forget, you can always watch the show, see previous episodes and everything on Apple Video. So that's Apple Podcast. You got Spotify Video, and then you've got YouTube. Or, of course, you can hear us wherever you get your audio. XYZ with Eric Zachary. That's it for us for this week. We'll see you on Monday. Bye.
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2: From the Rappahannock Electric Cooperative Weather Center.
3: Lows of a low around 72 overnight under partly cloudy skies. Sunshine mixed with clouds at times again. Saturday, chance of thunderstorms. Daytime highs approaching 92. Slight chance of thunderstorms. Saturday night, lows around 72. Partly cloudy. Right now, 77.
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4: From the Rappahannock Electric Cooperative Weather Center. Lows around 73. Fog in spots overnight under partly cloudy skies. Chance of thunderstorms. Saturday, high temperatures reach up to 95, becoming mainly sunny with fog in spots early. Partly cloudy skies. Saturday night, slight chance for storms. Lows dip down to about 72. Currently, 76.
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3: From the Rappahannock Electric Cooperative Weather Center. Lows level off around 73, fog in spots overnight under partly cloudy skies. Chance of thunderstorms again with fog in spots early Saturday, 95. Partly cloudy skies Saturday night, slight chance of thunderstorms, lows level off around 72. Currently, it's 76 degrees.
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3: From the Rappahannock Electric Cooperative Weather Center. Lows dip down to about 73. Fog and spots overnight under mainly clear skies. Lots of sunshine with fog and spots early Saturday. Chance for storms. High temperatures reach up to 95. Lows dip down to about 72. Saturday night, slight chance for storms. Currently 76.
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13: From the Rappahannock Electric Cooperative Weather Center. Lows dip down to about 73 and foggy. Overnight, under mainly clear skies, mainly sunny skies develop. With fog in spots early Saturday, chance of thunderstorms. High temperatures reach up to 95. Slight chance for storms Saturday night, 72. Currently, it's 74 degrees.
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2: Everybody's got that one friend or family member that whenever they talk about their, you know, passing, they've got rules. They're like, when I die, this is what I want you to do, right? There's like a whole thing you got to do. Well, there's a woman that's gone viral. She has three rules of her funeral, and they're pretty dead on. You're going to get them coming up next. But it leads to the bigger question, what are the rules of your funeral?

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2: Who chooses to pull your plug if you have to, like, if you're in a situation where, like, somebody has to decide whether you live or die?
3: Is my wife already gone?
2: Yeah, besides your wife. Like, your wife doesn't get to make that decision.
3: I've told everybody that, you know, you got to pull it.
2: No, no, but who? Who makes that decision?
3: Whoever's closest.
2: Like, just in the room?
3: Yeah, the janitor.
2: Is it me? I mean, do I get to choose?
3: Somebody trips over it.
2: Yeah.
3: Everybody's crying over my bed. You walk in and go, this is sad, and immediately pull the plug. You don't say anything else. You just immediately walk in and you're like, oh, hey,
2: oh,
3: Mrs.
2: My gosh,
3: Raven.
2: I'm so sorry.
3: Hey, it's good to see you guys. Well, you had fun. Boom, pull the plug.
2: That's
3: immediately.
2: It. That's it. Right. There's this TikToker. Her name is Grandma Droniak, and she's gone viral with the video explaining the three rules of her funeral.
4: These are my rules at my funeral. Listen up. You could cry, but don't cry too much. Don't make a fool of yourself.
3: Don't make a fool of the overcrier.
2: Like, you didn't even know him. What are you crying about? Like, relax, lady.
3: Oh, my gosh. Okay, what else?
4: Bertha is not invited. Don't let her in.
2: She does not like Bertha. Yeah. She's not invited to the funeral.
3: You know, all these people that you had a problem with before, they tend to show up when the funeral happens, right?
2: Yeah, no.
3: You know, they weren't my favorite person, but I'm so sorry for your loss.
2: I hear her for that.
4: And you better get drunk afterward. Take a shot for me.
2: All right, Grandma. You got it.
3: God bless grandkids, right? Putting Grandma on TikTok.
2: I was thinking about it because my dad always brings this up. When I die, Anna.
3: What are his rules?
2: Oh, my gosh. Everything that I'm not going to do. Everything. Me and my mom have discussed this.
3: Yeah.
2: We nod and we say okay, but we're not doing any of the things that he wants at a funeral. He doesn't want a funeral. He doesn't want it.
3: No.
2: He doesn't. Just everybody go out and have a nice dinner. Nope, Dad. Like, no, we're definitely going to have a funeral when you eventually die.
3: A big one, right.
2: Right. And then our boss, Keith, he brought this up the other day. He was like, I don't want people to come to my wake and feel like they have to stay. Like, walk up to the casket.
3: Sit 7 minutes in and out.
2: Yeah, he's like, I want you to be there for 7 minutes. I don't want you to have to stay longer than that.
3: You know what? He knows a lot of people, a lot of radio people. They'll all be in there trying to fight for mic time. You know what? I'll walk in and out. You got it, Keith.
2: All right, so what are the three rules of your funeral?
3: First off, keep it up and keep it positive. All right. So I want people to regale in stories of my heroics. If you've ever been in like an Irish or an English pub, people go in there, they sing, they tell stories and stuff like that. So I want you to discuss the times that I did, you know, awesome things, like that time I saved a school bus full of children.
2: I think that didn't happen.
3: Off the cliffside, you know, the road they were hanging off there that time.
2: I better start making some notes because I don't have anything to share at this party.
3: The time that I plugged the hole in the Titanic.
2: Oh, right.
3: And then also the time that I plugged that pesky hole in the Hoover Dam too. That was good.
2: You didn't do any of those things.
3: No. Food is key. You know, I want finger sandwiches, Coca-Cola, because I'm not allowed to drink it right now while I'm alive, and then my wife's sauce and rigatoni. And then music and dancing. Like, I need it to be up at the party after. So I don't know if, like, you know, Calvin Harris or Tiesto is available and donating their time, but these are the things that I want, my wishes.
2: All right. For me, you know
3: how about
2: you? You know how they always say in lieu of flowers, like, you know, make a donation?
3: Yes.
2: No, I want all the flowers. I like, give me the flowers. Why can't I have flowers?
3: It's your last day. Give me the flowers.
2: Why do I have to be a hero? Like, I like flowers. Don't show up in costumes. Like, first of all, I always think it's weird when there's like a regular thing going on and somebody shows up in a costume. Like, you're a weirdo. Like, don't show up in a costume to my funeral.
3: Have you ever seen somebody at a funeral in a costume?
2: Well, I don't want it to be mine to start. And most importantly, I get creeped out when I go to wakes and I look at their hands. I always stare at their hands. Put some gloves on my hands. I don't care if they're like winter snow gloves or what kind of gloves there are. Just put some gloves on so nobody has to see my hands.
3: Well, the record has been kept there. These are your funeral wishes.
2: Right, but give me the flowers, definitely.
3: All the flowers.
2: In lieu of flowers. Get out of here with that.

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4: 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Lisa and Jake. Lisa, what's going on?
5: Well, my husband got a vasectomy and didn't tell me.
6: Whoa. Say what?
4: What do you mean?
5: So I guess he decided we were done making family members and decided to go out and get a vasectomy, and I want him to reverse it. He should have asked me.
6: Okay. How many kids do you guys have? Do you have kids?
5: Yeah, we have 3 children.
6: Okay, so, I mean,
4: I guess let's just ask Jake. Jake, why would you do this without talking to your wife?
7: I legitimately and sincerely thought she'd be happy with it. We've got 3 children, and she's stressed about the 3 that we have. I thought she'd be happy. I really did.
4: You thought this was a fun surprise? Guess what, babe?
7: Yeah.
4: I think whenever you're doing a medical procedure, you clear with your significant other.
6: Well, I mean, so let me ask you here. Is this something that ever came up in conversation before? Because a lot of times people talk about things like this casually, and they don't actually, you know, one partner doesn't think that they're going to take a plan or make a plan without them. So is it anything like that? Had you ever had a conversation about having a vasectomy before?
5: No.
6: Oh, that's...
7: Well...
6: I mean, had you ever discussed... not having more children? Is that a discussion that you've had?
5: We have, but I mean, we could still change our minds. Like, we have time to change our mind, and that's why I don't think you should have gotten a medical procedure.
4: So, Lisa, what are you asking for him to do right now?
5: I want him to reverse it.
6: Oh boy.
4: Okay.
6: I think I know that they can do that. On the other hand, I mean, just because you can do something doesn't mean that it's healthy to do it over and over and over again.
4: Well,
6: I don't know.
4: I mean, it just
6: I'd be
4: once,
6: a little bit nervous.
4: It's like flipping a switch, I think. I don't know.
6: Yeah, you think so?
4: I don't know.
6: It's about flipping it? Let me speak for men on this one and tell you that it's not flipping a switch. And I'm not a doctor.
4: I had 2 C-sections.
6: What did you call it, flipping a switch?
4: My compassion for you is very, very low.
6: But what I'm saying is it being, you know, a medical procedure in your body, would you call that flipping a switch?
4: Maybe. It's probably different.
6: Get out of here.
4: It's probably different for men. I don't know what you do at this point. Do you do anything? Like, I agree with you, Lisa. It's messed up. He should never have done something like that without you guys agreeing about it first. I don't know if you can tell him that he's got to go reverse it now, but I do understand your point. Like, what if you change your mind and now you have to go through all this in 2 years? You might as well just do it now and get it over with.
6: I don't know, Jake. Maybe you walk in the front door and walk out the back door an hour later and tell him everything was done. Put some peas on your lap the next 2 days after. I'm not sure, you know, because there's no guarantee if he did undo it that she would magically get pregnant instantly either. I don't know. You can ask people.
4: Yep.
6: 1-800-330-9999. You've had a vasectomy. Your partner wasn't in on it. Should you have it reversed? Whose side are you on? It's the Couples Court with Anna and Raven.
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2: From the Rappahannock Electric Cooperative Weather Center. High temperatures reach up to 95 and foggy early today under mainly clear skies with a chance for storms. Slight chance for storms tonight. Lows around 72, partly cloudy. Slight chance of rain showers tomorrow. High of 93, sunshine mixed with clouds at times. Currently, it's 73 degrees.
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3: What if your husband got a vasectomy and didn't tell you?
4: What?
3: Jake did. That's what he did. He said, you know what? We have our kids, and I thought this would be a great surprise for you, that you would be so happy. But Lisa's not. Lisa's like, wait a minute.
4: Yeah.
3: What if we change our mind? We want to have another one, and it's not too late. Now, I want you to get this reversed.
4: I mean, he feels like she's remarked plenty of times that they're just overwhelmed with the three kids that they got, and that there'll be no more coming down the pipeline. Here's the thing. Like, listen, I've heard plenty of people have had this medical procedure. Like, a popular time, right, is during March Madness. I'm going to take a couple days off from work. I'll sit on the couch. I'll put some ice in my lap, and everything will be all right. But I don't recall ever having somebody tell me that they didn't discuss it with anybody else.
3: I know. Is it messed up that he didn't? He thought this is a medical procedure for his own body that he decided. What do you think? 1-800-330-9999. Donna, whose side are you on?
5: Well, I'm on her side because my ex-husband had me take him to a doctor's appointment. And when he came out from a procedure, he told me he had a vasectomy. And I adopted four more children after that.
4: Wow.
3: Wow.
4: Well, I'll show him.
3: Yeah.
4: Watch this. Right. So did you stay with him and adopted together, or you broke up with him and you adopted four kids?
5: We adopted the four kids together, but I'm no longer with him.
4: Okay. Well, I mean, you knew what your calling was, and that was to have a large family.
5: I took all the children with me.
4: Well, I figured. Yeah, I figured.
3: Whose side are you on? 1-800-330-9999. It's Couples Court.

0: Live 99.3 just leveled up. The energy, the chemistry, the comedy. Anna and Raven are in.
1: What if your husband got a vasectomy and didn't tell you? It was a surprise.
2: Happy birthday!
3: Yeah, look at this.
2: Guess what I did?
3: Something great for the two of us.
1: Oh my gosh. Lisa and Jake have three children, and they've said that they're probably done having kids, but Lisa's still young. Mm. So when he came home and said, I had a vasectomy, I decided I thought this would be best for us, I thought you'd be happy. She wasn't.
3: Yeah, not thrilled at all, basically. She said, like, it's not something that we had discussed. This is something, you know, big that affects our entire family. And obviously, we should have sat down and went over it. She is not on board.
1: And wants him to have it reversed.
3: Right.
1: What do you think? 1-800-330-9999. Carrie, whose side are you on?
4: I'm on her side, absolutely. And I'm very suspicious of him. Mm-hmm. Possibly having an affair, and that's why he's hiding it from her.
1: It's so funny. One of my girlfriends just texted me the same thing. She's like, she doesn't trust him. And I didn't think about it from that aspect. I was like, wait a minute. Right. Why would you do something like that without consulting
4: Absolutely.
1: With your wife?
4: Mm.
1: Yes.
4: Absolutely. And not only that, I think he wants to play around. I think he wants to have fun and have flings and not have to worry about, you know, birth control. Yeah. It's the safest way for him to be promiscuous, you know?
3: Okay.
1: Thanks, right. Carrie. I don't know why guys are so gross. I have no idea why.
3: I mean, it seems like there's a couple leaps there.
1: Well, they're good possibilities.
3: James, what do you think? Whose side are you on today?
5: I'm just wondering, did she think to ask him if he sold the house or not? Because that's a pretty big decision. Mm-hmm. And the whole question is, why did he not tell her? He has a lot of explaining to do.
3: What other secrets does he have?
1: Do you think that he's cheating on her? Because that is a layer that we've uncovered and one that I would like to discuss further.
3: When you say uncovered, it's like we had an investigation and we came across that information.
1: We did.
3: One person suggested it. That's what it came up.
1: In the last 45 seconds. Yes.
3: James, do you think it means he's cheating?
5: That's a distinct possibility, but I would not speculate. I would want to get answers first. Like, why did you do this? And I would keep a close eye on him from now on. So I'm on her side. Right. I think he could be. He could be.
0: The verdict is in. Jury foreman, what are the results?
1: Lisa, our audience agreed with you today. Yeah, Jake, you shouldn't have done it. It was a mistake. This was not a decision that you made together. And you got to get it reversed.
6: Good. Yeah.
3: I don't know.
6: I understand.
3: Jake, you understand. To me, it all sounds scary. I'm sure the doctor gave you plenty of assurances when you went in there, but I guess you got to be really comfortable with that.
6: Yeah.
3: Yep.
6: Well, I want to do the right thing by my wife.
3: Okay.
1: All right. Well, this is going to be it. That is much.
3: So I mean,
1: I
3: feel like we just voted for a baby. Do we get to name the baby? Because I feel like we just voted for a baby.
1: I don't think
3: Lisa.
1: We get to name the
6: sure.
1: baby. No, we're not naming the baby.
7: No. Stop making decisions without me.
1: I think that
3: you should give the naming rights to the show. That's what I think. But all right, guys, good luck.
1: If you have a problem, too, send an email. couplescore@annaandraven.com. Are you headed on vacation this summer?
3: If you're one of those people who loves to take pictures of your meals, this is going to be right up your alley.
1: Well, your friends think you're weird, but we don't.
3: We want to see pics of your vacation foods. You know, part of traveling is that personality that the food brings. Tell us where you're visiting. Tell us why the meal is so awesome, and you'll be in the running to win a $500 DoorDash gift card.
1: 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Is that a paella? Looks wonderful.
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1: You know what's weird? When you get older and all of a sudden there's that role reversal with your parents.
2: Oh, yeah.
1: You know, that you grow up and your parents are constantly telling you what to do, teaching you how to do things, giving you life lessons. And then all of a sudden you get to an age where you have to tell them what to do. You have to give them advice. You have
2: You're
1: to remind
2: the
1: them. Right. It's like Freaky Friday.
2: Yep.
1: It's real life Freaky Friday when you get older with your parents. What was the thing that you had to teach your parents to do with the advice you had to give your parents? 1-800-330-9999.

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2: It's weird when it happens because it's like for real life Freaky Friday is the only way I can describe it. You know when you reach an age and then all of a sudden with your parents, it's like role reversal. You're the one that's becoming the teacher and teaching them how to do things. You're the one that's being the caretaker and having to lecture them on the right ways to do things and take care of themselves. You're the disciplinarian.
3: Yeah.
2: Sometimes you have to yell at them and make sure they're doing things correctly.
3: I handle all things cell phone with my stepmother. And at this point, like, I mean, I've had to go over her house and teach her how to text and receive text and then view them and the photos. It was a whole thing. I had to create videos for her. And it took like 2-3 visits. Like, I would leave the house and be like, all right, you got it now, right? Right? And then text her, and then she would take 3 days to respond because she'd still turn her cell phone off.
2: Mm-hmm.
3: Then I'd have to go back over there, explain to her again. She'd be like, oh, I think I got it. Almost. Nope. Not really.
2: No.
3: Not really.
2: It's funny. You know, it's when that role reversal hits and it's that Freaky Friday, you're like, what's happening here? I know with my mom, speaking of phones, I remember being little. Mm-hmm. My mom used to scream at us that we were all too loud, that it was giving her a headache. We were all too loud. I mean, and granted, my brother and my sister and I, we would be absolutely chaotic in the house.
3: I mean, that's three kids in a house. Yeah.
2: Yeah. But she will answer the phone in public and have a conversation on volume 100.
3: Nice.
2: Even though we are in a crowded restaurant, in a nail salon, at Walmart, at the grocery store.
3: Not emergency calls. Not an urgent thing. It's not the hospital calling. It's not, you know, anything like that.
2: No, it's like my aunt. It's my
3: hello?
2: Aunt. No, always. Hello? Hi. Oh, no, we're just at Walmart. I'm like, Mom, everybody can hear you.
3: Right.
2: You know, it happened like this past few weeks, too. We were traveling last month. And traveling with your parents, first of all, you want to talk about Freaky Friday? You wonder, how did you travel as a child with them and get
3: and
2: to the destination?
3: It. Right. How did you all make it there as a family?
2: At the airport, I'm like, it is not our boarding time. They tell you when to board.
3: Yeah.
2: You know what I mean? Oh, the Ubers? No, we can't trust those cars. No, Dad. No, we 100% can trust these cars. And then I had to show how to use the app. And he's like,
3: Daunting.
2: You know, you show up, they just come and get you.
3: Right.
2: Yes.
3: You got to choose a car,
2: it's like, crazy.
3: Oh, my God. Yeah. No, it could be a lot.
2: What was your Freaky Friday? Like, all of a sudden, you've got this exchange of roles with your parents. 1-800-330-9999. Hey, Tim.
4: I love you guys. So, listen, I spent 18 years in home care and hospice, right?
3: Mm-hmm. Okay.
4: So, my parents start getting older, and now I'm telling my parents what to do. And this is awkward because I'm a third child, right?
3: Mm.
4: And I don't even think they know my name. So I go to my mom, and my dad's a diabetic. Dad, you can't have it. I just got out my bagel. I'm like, you can't have a bagel in the morning. You've had enough bagels for everybody. Like,
3: right.
4: What are you doing? Then my mother. I carry my purse in my shop. Mom, you can't carry your purse in your shopping cart. People. Well, I just walk away for. I'm so tired of correcting my parents on a regular basis. It's getting old. It's getting really old.
3: You have those days where you're just like, you know what, Dad? Choke on the bagel. Go ahead. Or you're like, you know what, Ma? I hope you get mugged. No. You have those days?
4: Pretty much every day and twice on Sunday.
3: Good luck, man.
2: What's the thing that you have to give your parents advice about? Like, all of a sudden, it's Freaky Friday and the roles have reversed. 1-800-330-9999.
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2: Oh, boy. When did you have your Freaky Friday moment? That's the only way I can describe it. Like, there comes a point where all of a sudden you realize that you have to parent your parents.
3: Mm-hmm.
2: And, like, you have to teach them what to do. You have to give them advice. You have to tell them how to get somewhere. It's a weird feeling as a child when you take over that role and you realize like you're the one that's in charge now.
3: Yeah, and then after you've been doing that for a while, it's not just weird. It's frustrating. It can be annoying. Let's be honest. And parents can be fresh, just like a baby.
2: It's true because they don't care. You're their dumb kid.
3: They don't care.
2: They don't care.
3: They don't care at all. They're like, oh, I got you here.
2: Yeah.
3: I made it this long.
2: 1-800-330-9999. When did you know you have reached your Freaky Friday moment with your family, with your parents? Again, that's 1-800-330-9999.

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1: They say the holy water's watered down, and this town's lost its faith. 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
2: The only way to describe it is real life Freaky Friday. Mm. You reach an age all of a sudden, and then it's like the roles reverse with your parents. You're the one that are telling them what to do. You're the one that's disciplining them. You're the one being like, no, Ma, that's not the way to do it.
3: It can be awkward, that's for sure. But sometimes you see your parents doing some crazy stuff. So, you know, one thing that I've dealt with my stepfather over the years is that, you know, this is a very diligent guy. But he comes from the paper and, you know, pen era, right? Where you send a check in the mail and, you know, you drop an envelope and you get a reminder for things. I don't think he's renewed his license in like 8 years.
2: Did you tell him he has to? Yeah, but
3: he tells me, he's like, oh, well, they didn't send me anything. I'm like, that's not the way it works anymore, Sal.
2: Right.
3: Like, you have to fill out the, you have to go find out. You have to seek them out. The way to find out is not on the side of the highway with a trooper telling you.
2: We had to rent a car. You want to talk about?
3: Like, oh my gosh!
2: Yeah, you want to talk about it being difficult? Like trying to explain, like, yeah, well, that's the additional insurance, and there was a lot of questions being asked. When was the Freaky Friday when all of a sudden you realize you've become the parent and your parents have become the kids? 1-800-330-9999. Charisse.
4: Oh boy, it's been tough out here raising my mom. My dad, he's easy. He's pretty up to date with everything, but her. She'd be wildin'. I have to tell her that the internet is not a real place. Everything that you see is not real. In the videos, especially that I send her, every single time I send her something, she's like, oh, who is that? And I'm like, Mama, I don't know these people. These are random people that I have never met before in my life. Just laugh at the video and keep it moving.
3: Hey, Sydney, what's that advice you had to give to your parents?
5: Stop eating ribs. Just stop. Stop eating the ribs, put down the pig, pick up some fruit. It's not good for you. I'm so tired of taking parents to the hospital. I'm exhausted.
3: You know,
5: change your diet.
2: It's a big thing. It's a big thing when your parents get older about what they're eating. Oh, my gosh. So many of my friends right now, their parents are very, very elderly.
3: Yeah.
2: I hear this all the time, how they fight with them about what they're eating. They don't eat. They eat just junk.
3: Yeah, but if you feel like you're older anyways, don't you just want to eat what you want to eat?
2: I don't know. I think there's a point when your parents, like, just stop caring about what they're eating, and then it becomes a problem because you have to monitor it.
3: Mm. Yeah. Leo, what's the advice you have to give to your parents?
6: It was a tough one, but I had to let them know, do not text me on social media like you don't have my number. I hate that. My mom would hit me with a, good morning, you know your grandmother came by today. This is not a social media conversation. This is a, you got my number and call me type of conversation. I don't need to look up thinking I'm getting extra followers, and it's just my mama telling me what she cooked that day. I don't like that.
2: Yeah, but is she at least sending you DMs, or is she publicly putting it for the whole world to see? Because there was a period when Facebook first came out, my parents were learning how to use it, where I would have comments like that just posted on my page.
3: Oh, yeah.
2: And then I had to, like, restrict everything.
6: Now, I will say this. She has graduated to a DMer.
2: Oh, good.
6: But still,
3: yeah.
6: You have my number. You have my personal number. You had it my whole life. So
3: right.
6: I understand why you don't use it.
3: One thing that I have to deal with is my in-laws reacting to every single photo that would go up. And like,
6: man,
3: I don't post anything. But when I do skim through from time to time, and then every message is like underneath it is like 40 exclamation points. We're so proud of you. Love you, honey. It's like a regular photo. It's one of 40 in a photo drop. You're like, what? And it's on all 40. Why are we doing this to ourselves?

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2: From the Rappahannock Electric Cooperative Weather Center. High temperatures reach up to 95 and foggy early today under mainly clear skies with a chance for storms. Slight chance for storms tonight. Lows around 72, partly cloudy. Slight chance of rain showers tomorrow. High of 93, sunshine mixed with clouds at times. Currently, it's 73 degrees.
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3: You can see some crazy things happen on road trips.
4: I mean, that's the fun of it.
3: Yeah, it really is.
4: Yeah.
3: 13 hours it took me to drive home yesterday. 13 hours.
4: That's a road trip. That's sizable.
3: Yep. And during that, there was two major incidences that happened. One involved a Papa John's delivery car.
4: Okay.
3: And the other involved an argument with me and my husband because I wanted to turn that car around so badly because I did not believe what the sign said. It's coming up next.

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2: I have no reason to believe that this Papa John's delivery driver did anything bad. But watching this encounter...
3: I mean, you're not sure.
2: I'm not sure.
3: You're not positive.
2: It was weird. Here's the thing. When you go on road trips, the best part about road trips is the crazy stuff you see along the way.
3: Well,
2: right?
3: That's the whole point about it is you're not going to see those things if you're on a plane, you're going to the airport or anything like that. Like, it gives you a perspective that you can't gain anywhere else.
2: Yesterday, 13-hour road trip to come home. Mm-hmm. It was a long day in the car with my husband and kids. And there was two incidences that definitely stuck out.
3: Okay, what were they?
2: First, we were stopped to get gas. Mm-hmm. And at the red light, there was a lot of traffic there. And as I was shoving a taco down my throat as quickly as I could.
3: Yeah.
2: I heard a commotion and I looked over and there was a woman that was half hanging out of her car. Like her whole upper torso was out.
3: Yeah.
2: And she was screaming at the Papa John's driver that was directly next to her.
3: Anything in particular? Was it the obscenities? She was clearly displeased.
2: Bad words.
3: Okay.
2: Bad words.
3: Yeah, yeah.
2: But then she started flexing.
3: Okay.
2: Like she was doing like Hulk Hogan.
3: Like she was gonna pick up the truck.
2: She was like, "You like this? You like this?"
3: Yeah.
2: And the Papa John's driver was completely silent. There was not a word. I don't even think
3: staring
2: the
3: straight ahead.
2: Straight ahead at the red light. And then she started chanting, USA!
3: Well, of course.
2: And then
3: respect our strength.
2: But then
3: I
2: felt
3: you got that, Papa John's? You understand?
2: Here's the problem that I have. Anytime that somebody starts chanting USA, I immediately am like, USA!
3: Right, you have to join in.
2: I don't know if I wanted to take her side.
3: Right.
2: I don't even know what was going on. But
3: I know, but immediately, right, you line up with her for a minute.
2: Now, my whole family is just watching this, and I'm trying to video it as quickly as I can, and I can't get my phone out to do the whole encounter fast enough.
3: Yeah.
2: But there was a second time that caused an argument between me and my husband on this 13-hour road trip.
3: Okay, what happened on the other time?
2: We were in a rural area, and as we were driving through it, there was a massive sign, like a billboard size sign that says, "Get off this exit. We have over 1 trillion hats in stock."
3: Really?
2: Not 100.
3: That's impressive.
2: Not 1,000.
3: Uh-huh.
2: Not even 1 million.
3: No.
2: You have 1 trillion hats in stock.
3: And that's got to be a lie.
2: It's a fat lie.
3: It's got to be a lie, right?
2: You,
3: I mean, what size is that warehouse?
2: Are a big fat liar. You show me. And so I said to my husband, I go, "Turn around.
3: Yeah.
2: We got to go back.
3: Right now. Let's
2: right
3: go
2: now.
3: This.
2: I go, "We got to go see show me your 1 trillion hats that this warehouse has." And he's like, "We're not turning around."
3: I wonder if that's a huge marketing play. You show up and you go, "I need to see 1 trillion hats," and they go, "Well, we don't have them, but here's a free hat for you.
2: We have 6 hats here
3: and you get the rest at a discount."
2: I am so mad at my husband
3: for not allowing you to turn around and go back.
2: Right? He's like,
3: "Did you look up the place?
2: You want to know what the problem is?
3: What?
2: We were only an hour and a half into the drive." So he was not in the mood for any kind of like
3: hijinks
2: fun
3: or
2: nonsense
3: or
2: any of the things that I would normally be very on par with. He was like, "Nope, we're not turning this car around." And then I looked it up because I was trying to figure out where we were and all that. I could not find one place that has 1 trillion hats in stock.
3: No, it doesn't make sense.
2: No.
3: I mean, there's remarkable things you see on the road. I mean, I've seen people have all sorts of different disagreements on the road, too. There was that time I drove across the country that I could only go forward 3,500 miles.
2: Yes.
3: I did that with a 36-foot-long truck with a car with a trailer on it, and that same road trip, Anna, where again I could not turn around, one of the most fraught with danger moments of my life.
2: Yeah,
3: because I could not turn around, I found myself on a rural road through a reservation area, and I had to drive across a bridge that was rated for like 3,000 pounds.
2: Right,
3: and that was probably, I don't know, 11,000 pounds what I was driving right there. So I just floored it.
2: That's smart. Survived.
3: I made it.
2: Good. What happened on your road trip? What did you see? 1-800-330-9999.
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2: There was also a logger truck that we got stuck behind for a very long time.
3: Could you smell it?
2: Yeah, you could smell the wood. And also, it's terrifying.
3: Oh, lager. I thought you meant like lager, L-A-G-E-R. Could you smell the beer?
2: No.
3: Like that would have been worse.
2: A logging truck.
3: Those are scary.
2: No, they are because like everything seems to be in place. But all I kept thinking is like, well, all you need is for one of those straps to come loose. And I've got 14 trees on top of me.
3: Final destination.
2: Yeah. What did you see on your road trip? 13 hours I was in the car yesterday. I saw some wild things. 1-800-330-99.

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2: 1 trillion hats. You are a liar if you say you have 1 trillion hats in your store at any given moment.
3: You know, when you're driving on the road, though, Anna, these big road trips, you see all sorts of outlandish claims, right? Like world's biggest ball of yarn, world's largest pencil. America's got a lot of those great roadside attractions.
2: Yesterday, I was on a 13-hour road trip home from vacation with my family, and I passed a sign that said, we have 1 trillion hats in stock. And my husband and I got into the biggest argument because he would not turn the car around so I could go see it to prove that they were lying. What did you see when you were on a road trip? 1-800-330-9999. Laura, road trip. What did you see that one time?
4: Yeah, we did a road trip down to New Orleans, had a little bit too much fun, and checked out late, but we had to get on the road with the worst hangovers of our life. And we had a time crunch because we had to work the next day. So we had to drive from New Orleans to New York 24 hours straight through.
3: Ouch.
2: Oh, my gosh. Did you ever have to drive with somebody hungover, like really hungover, where you have to stop multiple times for them to be sick?
3: Oh, yeah.
2: Oh, yeah. Many times.
3: That. I've been that person.
2: Yeah. One time we were going to Danielle's house up north, and she was like, I don't think I can make it. I'm like, we have to. Our families were already there, you know? And it was the longest drive of our lives. And it was long for me. I can only imagine for her.
3: Yeah, it's a rough journey. You're paying your penance, right? Rob, how about you? What happened on the road trip?
5: We rented an RV. My uncle was driving. He insisted on driving. It was really late at night. We were going through a mountainous area. I saw the biggest, well, moose, I guess, I've ever seen. It was bigger than the car. I had to look up outside the car window to see its head. It was crazy.
3: You ever see a moose on the road?
2: No. I always see the signs, and I always think, everybody look, and I always say it out loud so we can look for one. But I've at all our road trips, I've never actually seen one.
3: I mean, a moose can be like 1,600 pounds. Mm. I mean, they're absolutely massive. You hit a moose, you're in big, big trouble. I was driving through the wilderness one time, deep woods. I was going on a whitewater rafting trip. And it was late at night, and, you know, same thing. You see those signs appear out of nowhere. It's a bit eerie, because you know it's a big animal.
2: Mm.
3: And I saw one while turning around the vehicle, and it was black as night. So dark. It looked like it was wet almost, but it was massive. And when they breathe, you can hear it. You can hear it.
2: How do you know it wasn't Bigfoot?
3: It might have been.
2: Right.
3: I mean, how do I know Bigfoot wasn't on its back? Why do I know they're not friends out there in the woods?
2: It's true.
3: I hope they are.
2: What if they're dating?
3: They're not lonely. Well, you know, to each their own.
2: Chris, what happened on the road trip? What'd you see?
6: So I was driving through Colorado. I was going through the mountains. And all of a sudden, I'm looking over there, and I see a goat. I'm like, what the heck is going on? And then there's a goat standing on top of a cow. And I couldn't believe it. So I pulled over, and I went, and I looked. And there's the goat having the time of his life on the top of the cow's back. So I went, and I actually researched it. And goats like to get up high. So there's a reason. And this cow was just letting the goat chill on top of him. And the goat was looking all over. He had the view of his life. And strangest thing I've ever seen.
3: Mm, goat so yoga.
2: Cool. I love that.
3: It's a thing.
2: Yeah. No, I know.
3: Apparently for cows also.
6: Maybe the cows get a little massage in the back.
2: Yeah, seeing the animals.
6: That's some tender beef, huh? Yeah,
2: that's amazing. Thank you for sharing that, Chris. Mr. Worldwide, Mr. 305, otherwise known as Pitbull, is coming to Jiffy Lube Live on August 19th.
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10: Did you ever have a strange encounter with a celebrity? What happened? 1-800-330-9999. I heard a story over the weekend, and the funny part was the celebrity said to the girl, "Nobody will ever believe you." And when she told me the story, I almost didn't. But then I was like, she's got no reason to lie. It's coming up next.

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1: You're right where you're supposed to be at this time in the morning.
2: Parents complain.
3: Sure. And you want to know what? They have every right to.
4: Yeah, I mean, life is stressful. Kids give you a lot of flack from time to time. There's a lot to manage every day.
2: Average parent loses 6,800 minutes a year driving their kids around. It is the number one complaint amongst my friends and I is that we spend all our days just in the car driving kids, picking them up, dropping them off, picking them up, dropping them off.
4: Taxi driver, you know what's also happening while you're doing all that? Nothing, Anna. That's the problem. It stunts all your progress. You can't get anything else done.
2: So we did an open casting call, and we said on our social media, and we said, hey, ask your kids, what do their parents complain about the most? Mm.
5: Addie, what do you think parents should stop complaining about?
6: If people are not driving right, and you, like, say bad words, I don't think you can say that.
2: It's not what you should do.
4: Called out.
2: Addie said, it's not what you should do. You should not say bad words and complain about other people's driving.
4: Yeah, that's a common problem. Wait till they get there.
2: Yeah.
4: Right.
7: What do parents or adults never stop complaining about?
6: The kids.
2: The kids. It's true. I complain about kids all the time. If you want to give me 20 minutes, I'll tell you 20 things that's wrong with my kids right now.
8: I have a question for you.
6: What is it?
8: What do your parents need to stop complaining about?
6: Feeding me.
8: Feeding you?
4: Yeah.
6: Because then I can feed all by myself.
8: Oh, okay.
6: But Daddy, you can sit next to me.
8: Okay.
2: Right, like, stop complaining that you need to feed me. You don't need to feed me. I can feed myself, but you can sit down here and watch me while I eat. That's cool.
4: It's 100% fake, right? Like, I mean, they're preparing their own stuff. Come on, getting their stuff ready. But they want to show how big they are, right? Yeah. They want to show how big they are.
3: What do you think parents complain about too much, Dakota?
9: I think they complain about screen time. That's mostly what I think.
4: Right.
2: That's my daughter, Dakota.
4: That's her big one.
2: All I do is complain. I despise that iPad more than anything else. I despise that
4: Sometimes
2: thing.
4: You got to give into it, though. Sometimes you have to because you're stuck.
2: I want to smash it into a million pieces. I hate that thing. She's right. It's the number one thing I complain about.
4: Right.
2: Yep.
10: Drew, what do parents complain too much about?
11: Taxes.
10: What do they say about taxes?
11: Like, it's too pricey.
10: Any specific kind?

0: Taxes or just taxes in general?
1: In general.
0: Do you even know what different kinds of taxes your parents pay?
1: Yeah, like electricity, water, that's it.
0: Yeah.
2: For a lot of people, taxes are due this week or they were last week, too.
0: Oh, really?
2: I went to City Hall. I was there. You want to hear complaints? Stand in that line for 10 minutes.
0: Ella, what do parents complain too much about?
3: How much money we spend on food. Chipotle, Starbucks.
4: Those are two big ones right there.
2: Yeah.
4: Absolutely. Yeah. Absolutely.
2: $6 coffee.
4: Yep. Then there's the number one complaint.
0: Nate, how about you? What do parents complain too much about?
5: Politics.
0: What do they say about politics?
5: I don't know.
2: He's
4: either.
2: Like, I don't know.
4: He's like,
2: I'm trying not
4: it.
2: To pay attention.
4: They're constantly just, talking about it.
2: Always happening.
4: Politics.
2: He
4: yeah.
2: is right.
6: Don't touch that dial. 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
4: Did you ever have a strange encounter with a celebrity? 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And when she told me the story, I almost didn't. But then I was like, she's got no reason to lie. It's coming up next. 4

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2: Have you ever heard about a celebrity encounter that somebody had that seems so crazy that there's no way it could be true?
3: Yeah, for both good behavior and bad behavior, I think. Sometimes when you hear about celebrities, like there's something that fits the character, and other times, no.
2: There was a list that came out of celebrities that are notoriously awful when you meet them in person.
3: Some.
2: And it made me really sad because I was looking at the list and it has people that I really respect and like Carrie Underwood and Joe Jonas and Ariana Grande.
3: I don't know if I believe all of that.
2: Me neither. Yeah. I don't. But I was on a horse and carriage tour in Charleston, South Carolina. And the woman was telling a story about how Bill Murray famously raised his family in Charleston. So he would be very much just walking into restaurants and having lunch. And he was always just out. So she was sitting down at a local restaurant and she had just sat down with her sandwich. And Bill Murray came in. She was by herself and sat opposite of her and grabbed her sandwich and ate the whole thing in front of her and said, "Nobody will believe you."
3: Wait a minute.
2: Yep.
3: I mean.
2: And then got up and walked out and didn't even offer her a penny for it.
3: Oh, come on.
2: That was the story.
3: I mean,
2: and I was like,
3: it's a great story.
2: I don't know if it's like, I don't know if it's real. But I'm thinking, why would you make that up? How would you make that to a normal person? This is a nice, normal woman.
3: Imagine if Bill Murray was filming that or he just did that for his own sick amusement, right? Because,
2: 100%.
3: I mean, he's right. Nobody would believe that situation if there were no witnesses to that situation. Maybe he's like a gangster in that way, right? Like it's an episode of The Sopranos or whatever, but he just pushes people around and takes their lunch like a schoolyard bully.
2: I don't know.
3: That's actually a great skit for a live comedy show. Imagine that, watching that through the window.
2: Right. And then I Googled it because I was like, it has to exist somewhere on the internet. And there's like multiple stories of Bill Murray eating people's sandwiches. And I'm like, is this his thing? That he just goes to places, eats people's sandwiches, and then walks away?
3: I don't know that I can buy into that. But on the other hand, this is the kind of stereotype that you want to be about you, even if it's not. Right? Like, because I love sandwiches, Anna. And the ability to walk into any room and pick up any sandwich and treat it as if it was mine sounds like a power that can't be denied. Some people want power. Mm-hmm. Some people want money. Some people relish people to be fearful of them. This is all those things combined, right?
2: I don't know. Did you ever have a celebrity encounter that you're like, nobody's ever going to believe this? What happened to you? 1-800-330-9999.
3: I had that time where Bobby Brown and Whitney Houston came and ate at my restaurant at Six Flags. And he was hitting on my girlfriend out front. Nobody seems to believe that
2: one. No one believes that story. No.
3: I'm telling you, my girlfriend was wicked hot. Mm-hmm. He was still kind of young at that point. They were a little bit wild. Whitney was busy with the chicken sandwich inside.
2: Right. See, like when I hear that, I'm like, you're lying. Like, there's no way that Bobby Brown was hitting on your girlfriend.
3: No.
2: Like, Whitney Houston was eating a fried chicken sandwich inside. There's no world where that really happened.
3: It was a grilled chicken sandwich, not fried. She was still watching her figure.
2: Oh, all right. She's lucky Bill Murray wasn't there. He would have just taken it right out of her hand and eaten it.
3: Can you imagine?
2: I don't know. I had a real crazy encounter, too, with a celebrity. And it happened right here in the studio. The phone started ringing. We call it the bat line. It's like the line where only celebrities get that number. And nobody was expecting an interview. And when I picked it up, I mean, you're not going to believe who was on the other end. I don't even know whose interview that was that I hijacked that day.
3: I mean, somebody probably owes you like $20 million, actually.
2: All right, we're going to get to that coming up next. But if you ever had a strange celebrity encounter, what went down? 1-800-330-9999.
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21: From the Rappahannock Electric Cooperative Weather Center. Chance of thunderstorms with fog early today. Otherwise, lots of sunshine. High of 95. Partly cloudy tonight. Slight chance for storms. Lows around 72. A mix of clouds and sun with fog at times early tomorrow. Slight chance of rain showers. 93. Currently 73.
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2: Over the weekend, there's a tour operator. I was on a horse and carriage tour in Charleston, and she told me that Bill Murray sat across from her and ate her sandwich and said, "Nobody will believe you," and got up and walked out of the restaurant.
3: And those were the only words that he said.
2: That's all he
3: walked
2: said.
3: In, sat down, ate her sandwich, and then walked out of an empty restaurant room.
2: Yep. And she's like, whenever I tell a story, nobody believes that that actually happened.
3: Well, that's what makes it a great story, right? It can't be verified one way or the other.
2: Do you have a strange celebrity encounter? Like, whenever you share it, nobody believes that happened to you. I have one. I was by myself in the studio. It was late at night. I was editing audio. And all of a sudden, we call it the bat phone. It's like the number only celebrities and politicians and people at work here have. And it rang. And you'll never believe who was on the other end.
3: Yeah, it's best that it was a phone call and not a knock at the door.
2: Oh, that's true. I'm happy now in retrospect. I'll fill you in on that coming up next. But do you ever have a celebrity encounter? 1-800-330-9999.

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2: When you have a strange celebrity encounter, nobody believes you. And one night I was working here, the phone rang and there was nobody around and I just answered it and it was Bill Cosby calling for an interview that he didn't have.
3: Right.
2: He had it with nobody.
3: But I mean, Bill Cosby calls and at that point you pick up the phone and you have that conversation and you did.
2: And it was the weirdest conversation I've ever had in my life. He told me to buy his book and go to page 27 and there would be a special message there. I did it. There was no message there.
3: Yeah. Thanks for the message, but no message. Thanks for the, but no thanks there, Bill.
2: Your strange celebrity encounter, 1-800-330-9999. Laura, what happened to you?
4: About 20 years ago, okay. I was getting married and we went to Little Italy and we were walking around and went into a gallery and we met that guy, the singer of
3: Bono. You met Bono.
4: Yes. And, you know, I looked at him. I said, you have the most beautiful eyes. I'm getting married tomorrow. And he says, congratulations. And that was it. And then we just left. It was
2: so
4: bizarre.
2: That's strange.
3: He's like, lady, you're throwing yourself at me and you're getting married tomorrow. He's like, what do you want from me?
4: Yeah.
2: A strange celebrity encounter
4: would have
2: been
4: so
2: if he just threw
4: you
2: over his shoulder and carried you out of there.
3: Not tomorrow, lady.
4: It would have been awesome.
3: Today you're
4: mine. I know, yeah, that would have been fabulous. It was so cute.
3: Hey, Carrie, tell us, did you have a strange celebrity encounter? What happened?
5: Through a friend of mine, Melissa Etheridge, used to call me just to talk.
3: Oh, that's
5: nice. She proved it was her. She would sing, you know, through my window, whatever the name of that song was. But she used to call just to talk.
2: To you?
5: Once a week.
2: You or your friend?
5: To me.
2: How did you meet her? She used to call just to talk.
3: Yeah, what would you talk about?
5: I never met her face to face.
2: Are you sure you weren't being scared?
5: I never met her face to face, but I know it was her. Tom?
2: How do you know? She just called you randomly one day, was like, will you be my friend?
5: No. What it was, a friend of mine, her son-in-law met her online, and then she became friends with her.
3: Mm-hmm.
5: And she says, I swear it's her, Carrie. I'm like, no, it's not. It's someone pretending to be her. So she started singing her songs, and it was her.
3: Yeah, and then you sent her $650 in gift cards.
2: Carrie, I don't have the heart to tell you this, but I don't think that was her. I don't think you were talking to Melissa Etheridge.
5: You don't think so? It was back in the 90s.
2: When she was actually popular?
3: I feel like she was busy, right? Wouldn't she be busy? She was on the road.
5: No. It was right before she married. She had just married or was dating some young girl, really young girl.
3: Mm-hmm.
5: And I think she was going through something.
3: Yeah.
2: Okay.
3: All right.
2: Thanks,
5: I lived backstage, but I didn't meet her.
3: Oh, all right, Carrie. All right. Take care.
2: I don't have the heart to tell Carrie that wasn't Melissa.
3: No, I mean, you told her like 3 times. She wasn't interested in hearing it.
2: No, she was like, no, nobody believes me, but that's the truth.
3: Diane, yeah, Diane, yes. Tell us, what was your strange celebrity encounter? Who'd you meet? What happened?
6: 1998, I believe. I don't know if that's too long ago. The Thomas Crown Affair out in the Hamptons.
3: Mm-hmm.
6: And I snuck into their party and I met Pierce Brosnan and Donald Trump. And he was at the bar and he invited me to stay, but it was a sit down dinner. So it wasn't, you know, a buffet where I could go in. So he said, just stay at the bar and we'll continue talking later. And he came back out and then he got me into the party. And I got to kiss Pierce Brosnan also.
3: Donald Trump got you into the party and then you kissed Pierce Brosnan.
2: Nobody's ever going to believe that, Diane.
3: Yeah.
2: You're right. That's crazy.
6: Correct.
3: Here's the thing.
6: Yeah.
3: Any one of us would probably allow Pierce Brosnan to kiss us today.
2: Absolutely.
6: Absolutely. I love him. That's what I said.
3: Yeah, no, he's still got it.
6: Pierce Brosnan.
3: Yeah, Remington Steele.
6: Absolutely.
3: He's still got it after all these years. Mamma mia.
2: One day when you die, you put that on your headstone.
3: Yeah.
2: Yeah, that's
3: Pierce Brosnan kissed it.
6: Yeah, exactly.

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2: One couple.
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6: Well, I would say about, a year and a half now.
4: Mm-hmm.
5: And you both are divorced and you both have children from previous marriages, correct?
6: Yes.
4: Correct.
5: And you currently do not live together?
4: Correct.
5: All right, so Gavin, what's going on?
6: I really want to get a dog. I mean, my kids wanted a puppy forever, and I just feel like now is kind of the time. You know, I'm just proposing this idea. I could get a dog, and we could kind of share the dog between the houses, you know, and then maybe one day we could become a family, and then the dog will be, you know, both of ours.
7: This is like a timeshare dog.
5: Well, it's like you have shared custody. Now you're going to have shared custody of your dog.
7: Yeah, but I mean, you're still dating. Okay, Nina, what's your side of this?
4: I understand. I think that it's fun to have a dog, but there's so many different corresponding schedules and who has whose kids on what weekend. And now we have to throw a dog into the mix. And it just adds this other variable that if eventually we do move in together and everyone's one big happy family, then we can consider it. But I just think until then, we need to still date and just enjoy our blended family and see how that unfolds. Because the dynamics right now are a certain way. And then if and when we do move in together, those dynamics are going to change too. So I just feel like we're jumping the gun a little bit with getting a dog and having shared joint custody of this puppy.
5: I mean, it's a tough thing. What do you do? I mean, I understand your kids want a puppy, but one puppy for all the kids, but you only get to see them on certain days?
7: What do all the TV judges say? They all say, don't get a dog unless you're married, unless you're living in the house together. They all say that because there always comes up complications. And you're right. You know, it's another thing to plan for now, right? When your kids having to be there, shared custody going on with your old spouses as well. Now you've got, you know, who's going to let the dog out? It just, you know, creates issues as far as traveling and stuff like that goes. On the other hand, I love dogs and I'd adopt all the dogs. That's just me. I feel like a household with a dog is a happier household. So,
5: Do your kids all get along?
4: Yeah, for the most part, you know, but they don't all live together, right?
5: Right. So it's just, yeah.
4: So maybe if we all live together, it would be different. But right now, you know, everybody's still nice.
5: But Gavin, what's your plan? Like, how do you envision it? Like Monday through Wednesday, the dog is with Nina, and Thursday through Sunday, the dog is with you and your kids. How do you think that's going to work?
6: Not as black and white as that, but, you know, isn't life a little bit brighter with animals around? I mean, you know, we have to align our schedules anyway. We just throw the dog in the mix.
5: Well, let's see what the audience has to say, because they may agree with you, Gavin. Why not? If the kids want a dog, then you could, I mean, I hate to use this phrase, but kill two birds with one stone. You get one dog and you guys share it. And eventually
6: right.
5: When your relationship moves to the next level and you move in together, well, now all the kids have a dog under one roof. But they may see Nina's side too. Getting a dog and having to have shared custody is a big challenge. One that maybe is not a good idea because who's really going to benefit from it? When you guys are all together, then you can do it a year or two down the road.
7: Sometimes it creates stressors you couldn't perceive. 1-800-330-9999. Whose side are you on? It's the Couples Court with Anna and Raven.
5: Are you headed on vacation this summer?
7: If you're one of those people who loves to take pictures of your meals, this is going to be right up your alley.
5: Well, your friends think you're weird, but we don't.
7: We want to see pics of your vacation foods. You know, part of traveling is that personality that the food brings. Tell us where you're visiting. 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
5: You have all summer long to submit your picks at annaandraven.com. Is that a paella? 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

0: a year, year and a half, 2 years, yeah.
1: Something like that.
0: And they're both divorced, and they have shared custody of their own children. All the kids want a puppy, but they don't live together. So Gavin has this great idea. He goes, well, we could adopt a puppy. Some days it'll stay with me and my kids. Some days it'll stay with you and your kids. So everybody wins.
1: Nina doesn't think it's fair, number one, of the dog, or to herself or everybody else's schedules, right? We've got enough time balancing all these kids, getting them in the right places they're supposed to go. One weekend they're with their other parents, then they're with us. The dog's going to be confused. It's just a bit of a hassle that we don't need right now. Do I love dogs? Yes. But we're not quite ready at the moment.
0: What do you think? Do you think it's a big deal to have like shared custody of a dog when you're dating somebody for all the kids? 1-800-330-9999. Hey, Patty, whose side are you on?
2: I'm on the boyfriend's side. I am a dog person, animal person. But she sounded like a little bit wishy-washy. And if, and only if, we get together and blend the family. But it should be his decision, his house. I'm with the guy.
1: So I heard what you said. Get the dog, dump the girlfriend. No, I get it. Right.
2: No, as long as he just goes into it saying that this is 100% his responsibility, then I say go for it. He should have permission for his house.
0: Whose side are you on? 1-800-330-9999. Couples Court.

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2: Is it okay to have shared custody of a dog? Not like a divorce situation or a couple breaking up. How about if it's the complete opposite? Nina and Gavin have been dating for about 2 years. They're both divorced and have custody of their children. They have shared custody. So all the kids want a puppy. Gavin's got a great idea. So, you know, we're not ready to move in together with all the kids. But what if we get a dog and some days it stays in my house, some days it stays at your house. All the kids are happy. We're all happy.
3: 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I don't think it's impossible for a dog to be happy in two households, especially, you know, it's the same group of people, right? And he has his bed in each one of those spots. As crazy as that might sound to somebody who's like, you know, your dog needs routine, it's still a routine. It's just an expanded routine. It's like if you had an extra house or another property that you would go to, or if your dog went with you to work every single day. Nina, on the other hand, makes very valid points. It's like, listen, we just have a lot going on balancing the kids' schedules, getting them to where they need to go all the time. This is extra pressure on a relationship that we don't need right now at this time.
2: What do you think? Would you do it? 1-800-330-9999. Hey, Carol, whose side are you on?
4: I'm on her side. I feel like I'm a pet sitter, and I've seen a lot of dogs having to be rehomed in many family situations and things like that. And although they're a couple, they're not living together. And I think it's great. If he wants a dog, I think he should get a dog. Take care of the dog. It's his dog. If they end up together, then they all end up as a big, happy family with the dog. Mm. But she doesn't sound like she's really on board with that, so she shouldn't be on board, and he should just get a dog if he wants a dog.
3: I'm with you. Forcing dogs into situations, animals into situations where it doesn't really make sense, often does not work out well.
2: Hey, Kim, whose side are you on?
5: I'm on Nina's side. The dog's a living thing. You know, it's not going to be fair to the dog to go back and forth between the two houses. It's not a stable environment to be doing that to the dog. They should be waiting.
6: The verdict is in. Jury foreman, what are the results?
2: Nina, our audience agreed with you today. It's not the time, Gavin. I know you're excited. You want to give the kids the puppy. But if you're going to get a puppy, it has to be your puppy and your kid's puppy. And that's it, with full custody at your home.
7: Yeah, I mean... I get it. It is added extra stress. I was just super excited at the thought of it, you know?
3: Well, maybe you guys need to make time in your schedule and your household to make it happen. At this point, Nina, you got the votes, so you must be somewhat relieved.
5: Yeah, absolutely. I feel like there's still so many factors. And, you know, just because you get a puppy, like, doesn't mean that it's even a good dog. Like, you have to spend that time training and taking care of it and making sure it doesn't bite people. And, you know, like, all the things that make a dog a good dog. So I just think that in due time, that's the next thing to tackle. But we don't even live together yet. So I just kind of want to slow the roll a little.
3: Nina's like, what if that dog doesn't want us to date? I love it.
2: All right. Well, if you have a problem, too, you can send an email at couplescore@annonraven.com.
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3: Mm-hmm.
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3: You know, here's the thing. 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
2: And I know where you work.
3: And they send you into their own private employee cafe, which is a huge buffet.
2: And guess what?
3: It's the best ever.
2: It's all coming to an end.
3: Oh, that's a sad day.
2: It's coming up.

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2: It's an end of an era, and Raven may not survive it.
3: What's the problem?
2: My co-host, Raven. 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Unlimited prime rib.
3: That was on the list, yeah.
2: Yep. And that may all be coming to an end.
4: Among Las Vegas's many titles has been buffet capital of the world, but that may no longer be true.
2: What? Why?
3: That is so sad.
5: The main answer to that question, or the simple, short answer, is money. The fading of the Las Vegas buffet stems from a financial shift on the Strip over the last few years, and it's something that tourists that we spoke to are not a fan of.
2: I don't think you're a fan of that either.
3: No, it's a very sad day. It's not common knowledge that if you are an employee of casinos in Las Vegas, you are guaranteed a break every single hour, Anna. And during that 20-minute time, typically they have their own employee buffet area. In most casinos, it's actually downstairs. It's in the basement of the casino. You go down there, and it is just absolutely glorious. You walk in, and it's breakfast, lunch, or dinner any time of the day. And as a consumer, when you're in Las Vegas, you have even more options because obviously you're willing to pay for it.
2: Right.
3: That's a sad day to let that go. Sad
6: day. Just kiss goodbye to the idea of Vegas as a buffet capital. It's not.
2: It's not.
3: It's not.
2: It's over.
3: Oh, yeah? Well, tell me a city that's got more buffets than Vegas at this point right now.
2: They're all coming to a close. And the reason makes a lot of sense. That used to be that 75% of the income from Vegas was coming from the casino floor.
3: Yeah.
2: Was the gambling.
3: Sure.
2: And that 25% was all the entertainment. But that kind of flip-flopped after COVID. And now they can't afford to be giving away food for free because they're taking
3: Vegas
2: a loss.
3: Vegas sometimes does this thing where they have like an identity crisis. And I think that they're kind of in the middle of one right now.
2: Mm.
3: It's actually a great time for gamblers. But I could pen the reasons why it is that I would miss the buffet so much, Anna, if you'd like.
2: Give me the top reasons why you're going to be sad when the day of the buffet is over.
3: It's kind of a love letter, but you mentioned it already. Not caring how much fat is on the prime rib because it doesn't matter. It's unlimited. The fat is the flavor. I don't have to worry about how much is taken away from the bulk of the meat because guess what? I'll just go back up there and have them carve me another one right now.
2: That's so good.
3: The look that they give you when they're like, no, slap another one on there.
2: Yep.
3: They try and act like they're stingy. Bro, what are you doing? This prime rib ain't leaving with you. The largest refillable soda since the movie theaters of the 90s. I could just go up as many times. What if I don't like this soda halfway through it? Guess what? Who cares?
2: You can get another one.
3: I'm gluttonous.
2: Yeah.
3: It's Las Vegas, man.
2: It's true.
3: Any pie you have ever dreamed of, any flan dessert, it's like going to the buffet in Cancun. Like, I mean, they make artwork out of this stuff. It's amazing.
2: I always find them to be rather stale. You ever feel like that?
3: The flan?
2: No, not the flan, the desserts in general? The only thing I ever truly loved was the bread pudding. The bread pudding from a buffet cannot be matched. It is absolutely delicious. But everything else, eh.
3: You have the ability to go to breakfast, lunch, or dinner, and you can do it the world over. You can basically be visiting Asia, France, Italy, or America with this menu.
2: All within 13 minutes.
3: It's all there. And then, of course, the last thing about Las Vegas that makes it always a gamble is the ability to see whether or not you will have any space for dessert left over after all of that. Guess what?
2: What?
3: You won't. But you'll keep trying.
2: Yeah.
3: You'll keep trying. That's why I like to start with some dessert.
2: I always put a fruit in my pocket and I feel like I'm beating the odds or something. I'm going to steal this banana for later.
3: Did you have a favorite buffet? The Rio's used to be great. Also, Planet Hollywood used to be really good. Last time I had it, not good.
2: Well, you know what?
3: Places you don't want it, Luxor. Don't do that.
2: It's all right. They're all going to be gone in like 5 minutes.
3: That is the saddest news of the day.
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10: From the Rappahannock Electric Cooperative Weather Center. Chance of thunderstorms with fog early today. Otherwise, lots of sunshine. High of 95. Partly cloudy tonight. Slight chance for storms. Lows around 72. A mix of clouds and sun with fog at times early tomorrow. Slight chance of rain showers. 93. Right now, 74.
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12: Did you ever do something? Or I should, let me rephrase that. Have your children ever done something to embarrass you so much in public that you didn't know, like your face just turned bright red and you didn't know what to do?
13: No. That's kind of like their job, right? At some points, right? Like, I mean.
12: Public humiliation is the job of your children?
13: Yeah, at some points, right.
12: Yep. I was in an airport. My family was picking me up. I came down the escalator and I looked down and I said, oh no.
13: Uh-oh.
12: Oh no.
13: Why?
12: Coming up next.

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2: When was the last time one of your kids or your family as a whole humiliated you in public?
3: I feel like kids, you know. Mm-hmm. I mean, level of humiliation is a sliding scale. But, you know, there's different aspects or times in their lives where they kind of, you know, they're out to do that. It's their aim or their goal.
2: Truthfully, I am the master of chaos in my house. Okay. Like, I love doing outrageous things and shocking my family and making them laugh. But I was meeting my family on vacation. I had to meet them halfway through. I couldn't take the entire time off. Mm-hmm. So I took a flight to go meet them. And something very interesting happened when all 10 of them picked me up.
4: Hayden, it was so sweet of you for you and all the cousins and family to come pick me up at the airport. But as I was coming down the escalator, I saw a massive sign when you guys were all cheering. And what did the sign say that you created for me?
5: It said, welcome home from prison. But it was double-sided. Nice. And the other side said, congrats on your nomination.
2: Okay, so let me explain that.
3: So which one did they show to you first?
2: Welcome home from prison was the one that was odd.

0: display
1: yep.
0: for everybody
1: That's nice.
0: That was leaving the airport that had just gotten off that flight that I sat on the flight with for the last 3 hours.
1: That's yes. nice, right.
0: Oh, you thought that was good? Yeah, so she said it was double-sided. The other side was a congratulations on our nomination, and we should also mention that Raven and I were just nominated for our first Marconi Award, which
1: is very exciting.
0: Yeah.
1: Very, very exciting. It's a great honor. Thank you.
0: But I see the sign. It's massive.
1: I love your family's moxie.
0: Oh, yeah.
2: Yeah, great. But the part that said, welcome home from prison, what were all the people saying and looking at me that were coming down the escalator?
3: They seemed shocked, but like, I'm sure they knew it was a prank.
0: Did they? I was making eye contact, and I'm looking at everybody else, and I'm like, oh my gosh, because they're all looking at me, and they're looking yeah. down, and they're cheering, and they look genuinely confused. Mm-hmm. But here's the part that I was most upset about.
1: You could be both. You could be both, yeah. right?
0: Mm-hmm. Mm-hmm.
2: And you said that you had a backstory that you told to somebody. What was that?
3: Well, I didn't tell it to anybody, but I had it prepared in case anybody asked. Mm-hmm. We were going to tell people that you committed tax fraud and that you got sentenced to 10 years, but you got let out after 7 years because of good behavior.
2: Great. Wait, shouldn't I have a cooler crime than that?
1: Yes. Like
2: I want to have something cooler than that if I'm going to go away for 7 years.
3: But that seemed like the best crime to commit that doesn't make you seem insane.
0: I don't know why that made me the most mad.
1: White collar crime, but like, you wanted something more adventurous.
0: I wanted something cooler.
1: Like, yeah. Like a bank heist or something.
0: Yes.
1: Yeah, but nobody got hurt. You didn't, you know, right.
0: Right.
1: Like,
0: right.
1: You just used your finger guns.
0: Like,
1: right.
0: Right. Like steal from the rich and give to the poor.
1: Oh, Robin Hood.
0: Yes.
1: Oh, okay. I love that. Right.
0: Right.
1: Congratulations on getting out of prison, Robin Hood, and also your nomination, Anna Zapp.
0: Yeah, I was so annoyed. I was like, you went through all that, and then the story was mm-hmm. tax fraud?
1: Yeah.
0: Like, you couldn't pick anything cooler for mom? Like, you could pick the most middle-aged woman crime.
1: Mundane.
0: Yeah.
1: Yeah.
0: So boring.
1: Embezzlement. Right.
0: Yeah. So annoying.
1: Right.

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1: Ladies and gentlemen,
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18: 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It's coming up next.

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1: They could be hot. They could be cold. Anna and Raven play Am I Close?
2: We were so close! So close.
3: Am I close? You think you know about things that surround you in life, but do you really? Producer Justin, what are we talking about today?
1: We're talking about summer movie season. We're talking about blockbusters. Spider-Man is huge. The Odyssey is huge. But let's look back and

0: where blockbusters themselves came from. How did they become a thing? Why are they called blockbusters? And what makes a movie a blockbuster?
1: Okay, great. Here's how it works. 30 seconds on the clock for Raven and me. We give our background, and then we see if we're close. Raven, on your mark, get set, go.
2: I feel like today is going to be pretty good for both of us here. I think the summer blockbuster started with Jaws, right? It was a big movie with a big budget. There was all sorts of problems while they were filming it. They didn't know if it was going to be big, and it turned out to be huge. Biggest movie of all time. Bruce the Shark barely wanted to show up for work. Quint was fighting with Dreyfus. Dreyfus was a jerk, but guess what? The movie is pure gold, and it made bucks. And it made Spielberg a household name. Famous forever, really. He can do whatever he wants now.
1: That's time. You think that the whole reason why we have blockbusters is because of Jaws?
2: Yeah. I mean, I think it was the original one. I think that money is always going to be the reason as why as there's blockbusters.
1: Okay, 30 seconds on the clock for me. On your mark, get set, go. Hollywood needed a way to make more money, so they figured if they just picked the most important days of the year and released movies on those days, then everybody would go to the movies because we all just follow each other. So they're like, all right, pick 3 days that are really important. And they're like, okay, the 4th of July. 4th of July is a good one, so that became the summer blockbuster time. Then they're like, you know what? Black Friday, because everybody's either shopping or eating turkey leftovers and nobody's got anything to do, I'll do that one. Mm. And that's when other blockbusters came out. And then they're like, we need a third one. They're like, Christmas, because half the world doesn't know what to do on Christmas anyway.
2: Feels like 30 seconds.
1: Yep. Was I close? Are we close?
0: Let's see. Anna, you were a little bit off. I'll get to that in one moment. Raven, you were dead right about Jaws being the first modern major blockbuster. That was unprecedented because they spent so much in advertising on it, which hadn't really been done at the time. Up until around the mid-70s, they hadn't had a summer release schedule that big because previously, people weren't going to the movies in the summer. But they decided to release Jaws drop dead in the middle of summer to kind of go along with the movie theme. And they spent a massive amount on advertising and, for the first time, released the movie in 400 theaters simultaneously. Before that, they were all released in here and there in these separate little markets. But it was a huge, huge drop for one film. Biggest one ever, unprecedented.
2: Consider this. Spider-Man played in like 3,400 or 4,400 theaters this past weekend alone when it opened. So how much that has developed, right? Spend the money and you'll make more money. Scared money don't make none.
1: I guess so. Right. No, I know. You quote that very often.
0: Blockbusters are named after large-scale bombs from World War II that would just obliterate entire neighborhoods. That was the term they used because these movies were so massive that they were just knocking out theaters everywhere. Lines were wrapped around blocks, which was another reason they called it that, because if you're wrapped around the Chinese theater to go see Star Wars, mm-hmm. then you're busting that block down there.
1: Wow. Mm-hmm. Oh, that's interesting to know. Mm-hmm. So it had nothing to do with Black Friday?
0: No, not originally, right. No. Okay. Black Friday did come along a little bit later, and they realized that they could stagger these releases. And now that comes into the holiday season, where you do Black Friday, then Christmas, and those movies were huge as well. But the summers, that's really where they started making their money first.
2: Holiday weekends, you can ring up the register big because they have an extra release day. That's the other thing, right? So Black Friday, Christmas Vacation, Memorial Day weekend, any of those type of weekends where you get that extra day release, they put it out on Tuesday or Wednesday, and it rings up that weekly total.
0: Top five all-time inflation-adjusted blockbusters. The first Star Wars, E.T. number 2, Jaws number 3 still holds up, Empire Strikes Back, and Avengers Endgame.
1: Wow. 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
10: It's one of the biggest problems when it comes to back to school time. How do you get your kids into a routine again? 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The answer, Raven, is creative parenting, which you know I'm a large fan of. Big fan.
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0: 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The energy, the chemistry, the comedy. Anna and Raven are it.
1: Creative parenting. That's what we need. It's one of the biggest challenges when it comes to back to school. Getting your kids up again in the morning. Oh, it's the worst. It's the worst.
2: Every time Anna says creative parenting, typically that means that you're going to deceive your children.
1: Not only deception, okay, but also extraordinary acts of violence sometimes.
2: Wait a minute. What?
1: You know what I mean.
2: What? No. I don't. You know, I'm not going to sign off on that.
1: Well, let's start with the fact that for some reason, whenever it's the weekend and I want to sleep late, my little one, my seven-year-old, will come and wake me up at the crack of dawn. And she'll be like, we got to play on the iPad. I'm hungry. Can I brush my teeth? I have to go to the bathroom. Will you come with me? But during the school year, that's not what happens. They don't want to get out of bed. So I asked Dakota yesterday, Dakota, do you know what time your new school starts?
3: No.
1: 7:30 a.m. Do you know what time you woke up this morning?
3: No, and I'm guessing it's going to be very early or late.
1: Well, right. It was 8:30. That's really, really late.
3: I knew it was going to be early or late.
1: Yeah, thanks, Steve.
2: I knew it was not going to be the right time.
1: Right.
2: It's going to be one of the other ones.
1: It is never when she's supposed to.
2: Right.
1: It is either extraordinarily early or extraordinarily late.
2: So nice to be free.
1: Yep. But let me ask you a bigger question. How are you going to get up by 6:45 every morning when school starts soon?
3: We'll set an alarm.
1: And are you going to get up with the alarm?
3: Of course I am.
1: And if you don't, what do we do to wake you up?
3: Put cold water on me.
1: Yeah.
2: Is that a real thing?
1: Uh-huh.
2: You've done that to her.
1: Oh, my. I haven't done it. So here's the thing. I'm at work at 5 a.m.
2: What an advantage for you.
1: Oh,
2: huh?
1: Oh my gosh. When I tell you my husband is a saint.
2: I mean, I know you miss out on a lot of things, but what an advantage for you.
1: It's the only thing that I don't mind missing out because I know the hell it is.
2: Right.
1: In the mornings at my house.
2: That's nice.
1: Yeah. Hayden, what time does your first bell ring?
4: 8:20.
1: And you also have to drive your sister to school, correct?
4: I guess so.
1: Yeah, big year.
2: Yeah. Right, big year.
1: My older daughter is going into her senior year. Mm-hmm. So this is going to be the one and only year that she can drive her sister to school every day.
2: Nice.
1: Yeah, but here's another problem. She don't get up either. What time did you wake up this morning?
4: 9:30.
1: Wow. How are you going to get yourself up for school? And what is your father going to do to wake you up if you don't get up?
4: I'll have my alarm go off. I'll go to bed earlier. And if not, Dad'll gently climb into my bed and touch my face and I'll be freaked out. Then I'll jump up.
2: What?
1: Can you only imagine what happens at my house when I'm not there
2: that
1: in the morning?
2: That is strange. What a way to describe what's going on there.
1: Yeah. Do you have any plans, Paul, to get these girls up and going in the morning?
5: Loud noises, lights, covers flung back.
1: Yeah.
2: Yeah.
1: My husband is a big fan of just coming in and ripping the covers off the bed and throwing them on the floor to get everybody up.
2: My mom used to, rip open the curtains. Never music, but I feel like heavy metal would have worked well in the morning.
1: Hmm.
2: Something to, get you moving, get you out. Yeah. Also, the creepy finger on the face would have done something too, though.
1: Yeah, no, he'll just get into her bed and start touching her face slowly.
2: No, that's uncomfortable for me. Yeah.
1: No, get off me, Dad. Yeah. That's creative parenting.
2: Yeah.
1: So, and then sometimes you got to throw the water. You got to be a little bit violent. You can't just splash it lightly on their face. Throw it in their face. But do you have a creative way to get your kids up for school? What is it? 1-800-330-9999.
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1: Gina wrote on our Facebook page, get the whole family involved in a marching band and parade through their bedroom.
2: Oh, that's a lot of noise for everybody, though.
1: It's a lot of noise, and that's a lot of effort. Yeah. That's a lot of effort.
2: That the first day or two, that's funny. And then after that, even as another sibling in the house, I'm like, no, forget it.
1: You know what could replace that, though, would be more fun? Mm. Just a drum, a single drum. That just you start beating on the drum.
2: Yeah.
1: Right? So we're trying to figure out back to school time, how to get your kids to get up again in the morning, get them back on a routine. More creative, the better. 1-800-330-9999.
2: You put them to bed the day before at like 6:30 at night.
1: It doesn't always work.
2: Yeah.

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2: Back to school means one of the biggest challenges of the year for parents to get kids waking up again in the morning early.
3: A routine is so important, and I remember that being a hard thing to readjust to as a kid.
2: Absolutely. I mean, my teenager slept till almost 10 o'clock in the morning yesterday.
3: I couldn't do that if I tried.
2: So how do you get your kids up for school when you got to get them back on a schedule? 1-800-330-9999. The more creative, the better.
3: Anthony, how do you get your kids up?
4: Water pistol with really hot water in it.
3: Oh,
4: hot or ice cold. Not in the face or anything, but, you know, I've had to do it a few times.
3: You know, right now, my grandson has those, the pool, like, things that you, like, you pull on it. It fills with water, and then it shoots like a jet of water across.
2: Yeah, like a super soaker.
3: It's hilarious super to hit me in the face with it.
2: Right.
3: Like, you could put on an eye with that. It's got real pressure.
2: We should put it right on the nightstand so they go to bed thinking, this is going to smack me in the face if I don't get up in the morning.
3: Right.
2: It's a good idea.
3: A life in fear.
4: Well, this is an old-style water pistol. It's not, it doesn't hurt or anything, but it just gets the job done because they get wet and pissed. And they're out. They're up, man.
3: Where's the fun in that? I like a little bit of pain.
2: Right, exactly.
3: Thanks, Anthony.
2: Sydney, most extreme thing you've done to get your kids up in the morning?
5: Oh, I squirt some shampoo in their hair.
3: Oh, so then they're forced to get in the shower.
2: Oh, wow.
3: That's good.

0: Good.
1: Yeah.
0: Actually, that's not bad.
1: If they're older, it works.
2: Yeah, and the thing is, if they don't do it quickly, the shampoo is going to get on their bed sheets, and then they're going to have to change their sheets, too.
0: Oh, so you put the next thing on there. You put the cause and effect. You put the reaction on them as well. You put the after effect on.
2: Uh-huh.
0: I get it. Not bad.
2: Yep.
1: Patty, extreme thing you've done to wake your kids up in the morning?
3: Well, my kid is clearly going to be a veterinarian when they become an adult, because the amount of pets that we've had over the years is just, it's egregious. So I put every single pet, two cats, the baby dog, a snake, two, lots of reptiles. So yeah, I put them all in the bed with him, and he woke up pretty quickly.
0: You're lucky one of those pets wasn't ingested by another. Tiny dog, big snake, big problem.
1: I don't know if I could put an animal in my child's bed, like a snake on their face, and be like, wake up, or you're going to get eaten.
0: I mean, if they love them, right, then that's a little bit different. What is it about kids and just bedtimes in general, right? You can't get them to go to sleep when you want. You can't get them to wake up when you want.
1: You just give up. You give up, but you got to get creative with your parenting. Angie wrote on our text line, just keep whispering in their ears creepily. You know what I do? My nieces, my nephews, they'll tell you all of this, and it's disgusting, and you can judge me. Feel free. I'm a licker.
0: Disgusting.
1: I will lick my daughter's faces.
0: Your nieces, your nephews, you're talking about, like, when you walk into other people's houses and lick their children?
1: Sometimes, like, I was actually just hugging Ella the other day, and, like, she was being silly, and I just licked her.
0: Yeah, but she was awake. That's different.
1: But if you want to wake your kids up, give them a nice lick.
0: No.
1: You heard it here first. Give them a lick.
0: I don't recommend that.
1: Lois says set off the house alarm. That'll wake them up.
0: Good, right?
1: Yeah, as the police show up and the fire truck. The
0: cry wolf thing, though. Like, yeah. I mean, should you ever have a real problem? It's just like, oh, that's mom again.
1: Cheryl on our Facebook page at Anna and Raven, Baby Shark on repeat. You blast a song they can't stand over and over. I think my kids would still sleep through that.
0: Yeah, but, you know, as adults, you suffer with that, too. You carry that with you to your work day.
1: Just remember, licking works. Licking works.
0: No, thank you.
1: Okay.

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14: From the Rappahannock Electric Cooperative Weather Center. Chance of thunderstorms with fog early today. Otherwise, lots of sunshine. High of 95. Partly cloudy tonight. Slight chance for storms. Lows around 72. A mix of clouds and sun with fog at times early tomorrow. Slight chance of rain showers. 93. Currently 79.
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16: You can see some crazy things happen on road trips.
17: I mean, that's the fun of it.
16: Yeah, it really is.
17: Yeah.
16: 13 hours it took me to drive home yesterday. 13 hours.
17: That's a road trip. That's sizable.
16: Yep. And during that, there was two major incidences that happened. One involved a Papa John's delivery car.
17: Okay.
16: And the other involved an argument with me and my husband because I wanted to turn that car around so badly because I did not believe what the sign said. It's coming up next.

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1: Now, so does the Ann and Raven show.
2: I have no reason to believe that this Papa John's delivery driver did anything bad. But watching this encounter...
3: I mean, you're not sure.
2: I'm not sure.
3: You're not positive.
2: It was weird. Here's the thing. When you go on road trips, the best part about road trips is the crazy stuff you see along the way.
3: Well,
2: right?
3: That's the whole point about it is you're not going to see those things if you're on a plane, you're going to the airport or anything like that. Like, you know, it gives you a perspective that you can't gain anywhere else.
2: Yesterday, 13-hour road trip to come home. Mm. It was a long day in the car with my husband and kids. And there was two incidences that definitely stuck out.
3: Okay, what were they?
2: First, we were stopped to get gas. Mm-hmm. And at the red light, there was a lot of traffic there. And as I was shoving a taco down my throat as quickly as I could.
3: Yeah.
2: I heard a commotion and I looked over and there was a woman that was half hanging out of her car. Like her whole upper torso was out.
3: Yeah.
2: And she was screaming at the Papa John's driver that was directly next to her.
3: Anything in particular? Was it the obscenities? She was clearly displeased.
2: Bad words.
3: Okay.
2: Bad words.
3: Yeah, yeah.
2: But then she started flexing.
3: Okay.
2: Like she was doing like Hulk Hogan.
3: Like she was
2: going to
3: pick
2: school.
3: Up the truck.
2: She was like, "You like this? You like this?"
3: Yeah.
2: And the Papa John's driver was completely silent. There was not a word. I don't even think
3: staring
2: the
3: straight ahead.
2: Straight ahead at the red light. And then she started chanting, USA!
3: Well, of course.
2: And then
3: respect our strength.
2: But then I felt
3: you got
2: like,
3: that, Papa John's? You understand?
2: Here's the problem that I have. Anytime that somebody starts chanting USA, I immediately am like, USA!
3: Right, you have to join in.
2: Wanted to take her side.
3: Right.
2: I don't even know what was going on. But
3: I know, but immediately, right, you line up with her for a minute.
2: Now, my whole family is just watching this, and I'm trying to video it as quickly as I can, and I can't get my phone out to do the whole encounter fast enough.
3: Yeah.
2: But there was a second time that caused an argument between me and my husband on this 13-hour road trip.
3: Okay, what happened on the other time?
2: We were in a rural area, and as we were driving through it, there was a massive sign, like a billboard-size sign that says, "Get off this exit. We have over 1 trillion hats in stock."
3: Really?
2: Not 100.
3: That's impressive.
2: Not 1,000.
3: Uh-huh.
2: Not even 1 million.
3: No.
2: You have 1 trillion hats in stock. And
3: that's got to be a lie.
2: It's a fat lie.
3: It's got to be a lie, right?
2: You,
3: I mean, what size is that warehouse?
2: Are a big fat liar. You show me. And so I said to my husband, I go, "Turn around.
3: Yeah.
2: We got to go back.
3: Right now. Let's
2: right
3: go
2: now.
3: This.
2: I go, "We got to go see show me your 1 trillion hats that this warehouse has." And he's like, "We're not turning around."
3: I wonder if that's a huge marketing play. You show up and you go, "I need to see 1 trillion hats." And they go, "Well, we don't have them, but here's a free hat for you.
2: We have 6 hats here.
3: And you get the rest at a discount."
2: I am so mad at my husband.
3: For not allowing you to turn around and go back.
2: Right. He's like,
3: "Did you look up the place?
2: You want to know what the problem is?"
3: What?
2: We were only an hour and a half into the drive. So he was not in the mood for any kind of like
3: hijinks
2: fun
3: or
2: nonsense or any of the things that I would normally be very on par with. He was like, "Nope, we're not turning this car around." And then I looked it up because I was trying to figure out where we were and all that. I could not find one place that has 1 trillion hats in stock.
3: No, it doesn't make sense.
2: No.
3: I mean, there's remarkable things you see on the road. I mean, I've seen people have all sorts of different disagreements on the road, too. There was that time I drove across the country that I could only go forward 3,500 miles.
2: Yes.
3: I did that with a 36-foot-long truck with a car with a trailer on it, and that same road trip, Anna, where again I could not turn around, one of the most fraught with danger moments of my life.
2: Yeah,
3: because I could not turn around, I found myself on a rural road through a reservation area, and I had to drive across a bridge that was rated for like 3,000 pounds.
2: Right,
3: and that was probably, I don't know, 11,000 pounds what I was driving right there. So I just floored it.
2: That's smart. Survived.
3: I made it.
2: Good. What happened on your road trip? What did you see? 1-800-330-9999.
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2: There was also a lager truck that we got stuck behind for a very long time.
3: Could you smell it?
2: Yeah, you could smell the wood. And also, it's terrifying.
3: Oh, lager. I thought you meant like lager, L-A-G-E-R. Could you smell the beer?
2: No, no.
3: That would have been worse.
2: A logging truck.
3: Those are scary.
2: No, they are because like everything seems to be in place. But all I kept thinking is like, well, all you need is for one of those straps to come loose. And I've got 14 trees on top of me.
3: Final destination.
2: Yeah. What did you see on your road trip? 13 hours I was in the car yesterday. I saw some wild things. 1-800-330-9999.

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2: 1 trillion hats. You are a liar if you say you have 1 trillion hats in your store at any given moment.
3: You know, when you're driving on the road, though, and on these big road trips, you see all sorts of outlandish claims, right? Like world's biggest ball of yarn, world's largest pencil. America's got a lot of those great roadside attractions.
2: Yesterday, I was on a 13-hour road trip home from vacation with my family, and I passed a sign that said, "We have 1 trillion hats in stock." And my husband and I got into the biggest argument because he would not turn the car around so I could go see it to prove that they were lying. What did you see when you were on a road trip? 1-800-330-9999. Laura, road trip. What did you see that one time?
4: Yeah, we did a road trip down to New Orleans, had a little bit too much fun, and checked out late, but we had to get on the road with the worst hangovers of our life. And we had a time crunch because we had to work the next day, so we had to drive from New Orleans to New York 24 hours straight through.
3: Ouch.
2: Oh my gosh. Did you ever have to drive with somebody hungover, like really hungover, where you have to stop multiple times for them to be sick?
3: Oh yeah.
2: Oh yeah, many times.
3: That. I've been that person. Yeah.
2: One time we were going to Danielle's house up north, and she was like, "I don't think I can make it." I'm like, we have to.

0: our families were already there, you know? And it was the longest drive of our lives. And it was long for me. I can only imagine for her.
1: Yeah, it's a rough journey. You're paying your penance, right? Rob, how about you? What happened on the road trip?
2: We rented an RV. My uncle was driving. He insisted on driving. It was really late at night. We were going through a mountainous area. I saw the biggest, well, moose, I guess, I've ever seen. It was bigger than the car. I had to look up outside the car window to see its head. It was crazy.
1: You ever see a moose on the road?
0: No. I always see the signs, and I always think, everybody look, and I always say it out loud so we can look for one. But at all our road trips, I've never actually seen one.
1: I mean, a moose can be like 1,600 pounds. Mm. I mean, they're absolutely massive. You hit a moose, you're in big, big trouble. I was driving through the wilderness one time, deep woods. I was going on a whitewater rafting trip, and it was late at night. And, you know, same thing. You see those signs appear out of nowhere. It's a bit eerie because you know it's a big animal.
0: Mm.
1: And I saw one while turning around the vehicle, and it was black as night. So dark. It looked like it was wet almost, but it was massive. And when they breathe, you can hear it. You can hear it.
0: How do you know it wasn't Bigfoot?
1: It might have been.
0: Right.
1: I mean, how do I know Bigfoot wasn't on its back? How do I know they're not friends out there in the woods?
0: It's true.
1: I hope they are.
0: What if they're dating?
1: They're not lonely. Well, you know, teach their own.
0: Chris, what happened on the road trip? What'd you see?
3: So I was driving through Colorado. I was going through the mountains. And all of a sudden, I'm looking over there, and I see a goat. I'm like, what the heck is going on? And then there's a goat standing on top of a cow. And I couldn't believe it. So I pulled over, and I went, and I looked. And there's the goat having the time of his life on the top of the cow's back. So I went and I actually researched it, and goats like to get up high. So there's a reason. And this cow was just letting the goat chill on top of him. And the goat was looking all over, had the view of his life, and strangest thing I've ever seen.
1: Mm, goat so yoga. Cool.
0: I love that.
1: It's a thing.
0: Yeah. No, I know.
1: Apparently for cows also.
3: Maybe the cows get a little massage in the back.
0: Yeah, seeing the animals.
3: Tender beef, huh? Yeah,
0: that's amazing. Thank you for sharing that, Chris. Are you headed on vacation this summer?
1: If you're one of those people who loves to take pictures of your meals, this is going to be right up your alley.
0: Well, your friends think you're weird, but we don't.
1: We want to see pics of your vacation foods. You know, part of traveling is that personality that the food brings. Tell us where you're visiting. Tell us why the meal is so awesome, and you'll be in the running to win a $500 DoorDash gift card.
0: You have all summer long to submit your pics at annaandraven.com. 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Looks wonderful.
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10: Parents complain a lot, rightfully so. There's a lot of stuff you got to do at all times. But they just said that, according to a survey, that parents lose 6,858 minutes a year driving their kids around.
11: Yeah.
10: And
11: it's like your whole existence at some point.
10: I live it. I live it every day. My job is to sit outside and pick them up and drop them off and then pick them up and drop them off again. But that's not all parents complain about. We asked a bunch of children. We did an open casting call to all the listeners. Hey, what do your parents complain about? Hear what they had to say. It's coming up next.

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2: Parents complain. Sure. And you want to know what? They have every right to.
3: Yeah, I mean, life is stressful. Kids give you a lot of flack from time to time. There's a lot to manage every day.
2: Average parent loses 6,800 minutes a year driving their kids around. It is the number one complaint amongst my friends and I is that we spend all our days just in the car driving kids, picking them up, dropping them off,
3: Taxi driver. You know what's also happening while you're doing all that? Nothing, Anna. That's the problem. It stunts all your progress. You can't get anything else done.
2: So we had an open casting call, and we said on our social media, and we said, hey, ask your kids, what do their parents complain about the most? Mm.
4: Addie, what do you think parents should stop complaining about?
5: If people are not driving right, and you, like, say that we're driving people.
2: It's not what you should do.
3: Called out.
2: Addie said, it's not what you should do. You should not say bad words and complain about other people's driving.
3: Yeah, that's a common problem. Wait till they get there.
2: Yeah.
3: Right.
6: What do parents or adults never stop complaining about?
5: The kids.
2: The kids. It's true. I complain about kids all the time. If you want to give me 20 minutes, I'll tell you 20 things that's wrong with my kids right now. Mm.
7: I have a question for you.
5: What is it?
7: What do your parents need to stop complaining about?
5: Feeding me.
7: Feeding you?
3: Yeah.
5: Because then I can feed all by myself.
7: Oh, okay.
5: But Daddy, you can sit next to me.
7: Okay.
2: Right. Like, stop complaining that you need to feed me. You don't need to feed me. I can feed myself, but you can sit down here and watch me while I eat. That's cool.
3: It's 100% fake, right? Like, I mean, they're preparing their own stuff. Come on, getting their stuff ready. But they want to show how big they are, right? Yeah. They want to show how big they are.
0: What do you think parents complain about too much, Dakota?
8: I think they complain about screen time. That's mostly what I think.
3: Right.
2: That's my daughter, Dakota.
3: That's her big one.
2: All I do is complain. I despise that iPad more than anything else. I despise that
3: thing. Sometimes you got to give into it, though. Sometimes you have to because you're stuck.
2: I want to smash it into a million pieces. I hate that thing. She's right. It's the number one thing I complain about.
3: Right.
2: Yep.
9: Drew, what do parents complain too much about?
10: Taxes.
9: What do they say about taxes?
10: it's too pricey.
9: Any specific kind of taxes or just taxes in general?
10: In general.
9: Do you even know what different kinds of taxes your parents pay?
10: Yeah, like electricity, water. That's it.
2: Yeah.
3: For a lot of people, taxes are due this week or they were last week, too.
2: Oh, really?
3: I went to City Hall. I was there. You want to hear complaints? Stand in that line for 10 minutes.
9: Ella, what do parents complain too much about?
11: How much money we spend on food. Chipotle, Starbucks.
2: Those are two big ones right there.
3: Yeah.
2: Absolutely. Yeah. Absolutely.
3: $6 coffee.
2: Yep. Then there's the number one complaint.
9: Nate, how about you? What do parents complain too much about?
12: Politics.
9: What do they say about politics?
12: I don't know.
3: I'm trying not to pay attention.
2: They're constantly talking about it.
3: Always happening.
2: Politics.
3: He is right.
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8: From the Rappahannock Electric Cooperative Weather Center. Slight chance of thunderstorms this afternoon. Otherwise, a mix of clouds and sun. Daytime highs approaching 95. Partly cloudy skies again tonight. Slight chance of thunderstorms. Lows dip down to about 72. Slight chance of rain showers tomorrow. 94. A blend of clouds and sun. Currently 84.
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12: From the Rappahannock Electric Cooperative Weather Center. Slight chance of thunderstorms this afternoon. Otherwise, a mix of clouds and sun. Daytime highs approaching 95. Partly cloudy skies again tonight. Slight chance of thunderstorms. Lows dip down to about 72. Slight chance of rain showers tomorrow. 94. A blend of clouds and sun. Right now, it's 88 degrees.
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15: From the Rappahannock Electric Cooperative Weather Center. Partly cloudy this afternoon with a slight chance for storms. High of 95. Slight chance for storms tonight. Lows around 72. Partly cloudy skies. Sunshine mixed with clouds at times. Tomorrow, slight chance of rain showers. High temperatures reach up to 94. Currently 90.
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16: From the Rappahannock Electric Cooperative Weather Center. Partly cloudy this afternoon with a slight chance for storms. High of 95. Slight chance for storms tonight. Lows around 72. Partly cloudy skies. Sunshine mixed with clouds at times tomorrow. Slight chance of rain showers. High temperatures reach up to 94. Right now, it's 91 degrees.
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I bet. Say, I got drive, I don't need a car. 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Called your bluff, better cite the source. 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
11: From the Rappahannock Electric Cooperative Weather Center. Partly cloudy this afternoon with a slight chance for storms. High of 95. Slight chance for storms tonight. Lows around 72. Partly cloudy skies. Sunshine mixed with clouds at times tomorrow. Slight chance of rain showers. High temperatures reach up to 94. Right now, 92.
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24: From the Rappahannock Electric Cooperative Weather Center. Partly cloudy tonight with a slight chance for scattered thunderstorms. Lows level off around 73. 94 tomorrow, partly cloudy. Lows around 72 tomorrow night, mainly clear skies. Temps a bit above average Monday and Tuesday with highs from the low 90s to the mid 90s. Chance for storms Tuesday. Right now, it's 93 degrees.
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3: Partly cloudy tonight with a slight chance for scattered thunderstorms. Lows level off around 73. 94 tomorrow, partly cloudy. Lows around 72 tomorrow night, mainly clear skies. Temps a bit above average Monday and Tuesday with highs from the low 90s to the mid 90s. Chance for storms Tuesday. Right now, it's 91 degrees.
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5: From the Rappahannock Electric Cooperative Weather Center. Partly cloudy tonight with a slight chance for scattered thunderstorms. Lows level off around 73. 94 tomorrow, partly cloudy. Lows around 72 tomorrow night, mainly clear skies. Temps a bit above average Monday and Tuesday with highs from the low 90s to the mid 90s. Chance for storms Tuesday. Right now, it's 83 degrees.
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11: From the Rappahannock Electric Cooperative Weather Center. Lows around 73. Tonight, under partly cloudy skies, with a slight chance for scattered storms. 94 tomorrow. Lows level off around 72. Tomorrow night, mainly clear skies. Mainly clear Monday, with a high of 95. 93. Chance for storms Tuesday. Right now, 83.
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3: 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It is finally Saturday Night Romeo. 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And J-Mac's going to give you a fresh For You mix every hour. What's hot on your For You page this week? You start getting those requests in right now, too, all right? We're going to jump in and kick things off with the biggest song in North America for the second week in a row. Bruno Mars is on top. Risk It All kicks off Most Requested Live. For just a chance.

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1: 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Could you please play Gracie Abrams? Thank you.
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0: Yeah, the new one's called Hit the Wall. 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
20: 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The Back to Analog movement has gained momentum as more people embrace offline activities, like reading physical books, listening to vinyl records, and keeping handwritten journals. In a world that's always connected, unplugging can be a refreshing way to recharge and refocus. 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
22: Yeah, let the vibes begin. 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The biggest songs from your For You page this week. We start for Emma in Columbus, Georgia, and Gabby in Columbus, Indiana, with Tame Impala and Jenny. Dracula kicks off the For You mix.

0: Kayla Langley inside your For You mix tonight. Hey, Sophia in Davenport, Iowa. There's your song, Choosing Texas. It's Romeo here at 855-495-7274. What is your name?
1: Hi, this is Aditya. Could I request Sabrina Carpenter for my girl Ari for her

It is most requested live, coast to coast on the radio. Your For You mix continues. We're getting ready to do it in about 4 minutes. Playing the most requested song in North America. Who's getting it for the first hour tonight? Still seeing tons of requests for BTS, Taylor Swift, Ariana Grande, Shakira, Dominic Fike, Justin Bieber. What do you got? What should be most requested?

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3: 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We see them, we count them up. Lots of requests in the first hour for BTS, Taylor Swift, Shakira, Dominic Fike, Olivia Rodrigo, Cat's Eye. Let's see, Bieber got a bunch of requests too in the first hour. Nobody had more requests, though, than